Well, you want more? I've got more. It's a Stone Stamets double shot. More Fleetwood Mac. It's Dreams on a 2 for Tuesday. 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

0: Well, it should feel like the first time. It's been 30 years since we've been hurricane free. It's Foreigner. Double shot of Fleetwood Mac before that for your two for Tuesday. I am Carl Cruzy, and yes, this was our first hurricane-free September in 30 years. Yeah, God's figured, why hit America with a natural disaster when it already is one?
1: Oh, God. U.S. Olympians do it. 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
8: 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Right back at it. 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

Well, the Fox is rocking nonstop. Another long block and another Stone Statements double shot on the way. How about a pair from AC/DC? Plus, I got Scorpions after we wait for the bus. ZZ Top.

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0: Stone's famous double shot. AC/DC. Two for Tuesday on the Fox. Whiskey or the rocks and shoot the thrill. I am Carl Cruzy, and they're shooting the Batman Part 2. Well, actually, they were. Now it's halted. The filming has stopped. The director had to deal with a family matter. You know, too bad this didn't happen to the director of Digger Part 1. Think you know?
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Tommy Cruise. He has taken big hits for the movie Digger. Not many people like it at all. You're going to like the Stone Stamos double shot on the way. A pair from Guns N' Roses. Don't miss a second. 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
0: 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It's 92.5 The Fox. Hi, I'm Carl Cruz. You enjoy the Friday Night Lights? You know, that debuted 20 years ago on NBC. Yeah. If you don't know, it's a show about amateur football in Texas, or also known as the Dallas Cowboys.
2: $5,000. That's...
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Oh, come on, you knew where that joke was going. Amateur football. Dallas Cowboys. All right, I can tell you where the next Stone Statement double shot is going to go. It's going Dio. A pair from them plus Skinner, dude, after Boston.

0: Two for Tuesday on the Fox. Stone Stamets double shot of Dio. All the fools sailed away in the last in line. Cincinnati's classic rock station, 92.5 The Fox. Hi, I'm Carl Cruzy. Now there's help for those Hollywood actors and stuff who are last in line in the employment line. Yeah, there's it's a new website. It connects out-of-work Hollywood professionals with employers. Wait a second. We already have that. Isn't that what OnlyFans is?
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0: Poor Tom. He's got no money. Good thing the Led Zeppelin's free. We're getting the lead out. I'm Carl Cruzy. We roll your Zeppelin nonstop every weeknight, 10 o'clock. Poor Tom getting his rolling. Still got night flight after a little celebration day.
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0: That's your nightly flight of Led Zeppelin. Was a flight?
1: 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Nonstop Led Zeppelin here on 92.5 The Fox. I am Carl Cruzy, Night Flight, wrapping it up. Had Celebration Day in the middle, and we kicked it off with Poor Tom. Poor you if you miss it. Never. Always be here 10 o'clock for the Nonstop Zeppelin on The Fox.
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Got a double shot from Stone Stamets. Pair from Rush on the way. Plus Stevie Miller after Aerosmith.

0: Stone's famous double shot of Rush. 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
4: 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Fencing. 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

0: You really got me. You got more cans than I do. It's Van Halen. It's 92.5 The Fox. I am Carl Cruzy, and there's a man from Hungary. He has the world's largest collection of cans. Yeah. Unlike here in the United States, it's the Kardashians with the world's largest cans.
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0: Headlong. Digging deep on his Stone Statement's Double Shot of Queen. Yeah, two for Tuesday on the Fox. Another one bites the dust. I am Carl Cruzy wrapping up a Tuesday night. Yeah, it's been fun. I do have some good leftovers for you. Tasty. Red House from Jimi Hendrix, plus Tommy P and ZZ Top. Hang tight.
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Oh, I'm jamming you for sure. I have some of these leftovers myself on the way home. Got ZZ Top after Jimi Hendrix, Red House. It's kick-ass classic rock.

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1: Woo! 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
0: 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They're moments in time. 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These aren't just songs. 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
0: 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Fox. Carl Cruzy is a man on a mission to get the lead out. 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This place is known to be overrun with earworms. 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
3: I couldn't think of the name of the street.
2: Honest to gosh, we really do know what we're doing, and never mind. I'm Chick. Hello, Tom.
3: Hello,
2: what are you
3: Chick
2: doing?
3: McGee.
2: Changing the oil over there?
3: No, I'm just looking for something.
2: Okay.
3: A closed circuit to the shoeshine dude.
4: Okay.
3: I'm going to be at the airport today.
5: Okay.
4: You are?
3: Yeah, so I need a... I like to get to the airport early.
4: Yeah.
3: Which may not be possible today due to something else from PJ.
4: Oh, okay.
3: if I get there early enough, I love getting a shoe shine.
4: Yeah.
3: And I've got to decide which shoes I'm going to wear.
2: I believe we have a special report coming up, Tom.
3: In a matter of moments. Are we ready?
2: Or right now.
3: Okay.
2: Yes.
3: Oh, very good. Very good. There he is. That's a handsome dude. Who's that? Oh, wait a minute.
5: Oh, we can't hear you, Ed. Just one second.
3: Turn your mic on, Ed.
5: Having a few technical difficulties.
6: It happens. We're going to try again.
4: Shut it off.
5: You know, this will...
2: You know what? I'm just guessing here, but that's not going to go well.
6: These things happen.
4: They do. It's all right.
5: Did you see how
4: we'll recover?
5: He was all in too.
4: He was.
2: He was at septic in it from 12 by 12. Oh, he was there.
3: Please tell me it's not my fault.
4: No,
6: could be anything.
3: Could you go test the microphone, please? I can hear him.
4: They're working on
5: that. That was tough news to deliver.
3: I can hear him cursing through the sound. People often go, hey, I hear those walls in there are soundproof.
4: Yeah.
5: No. Not when Oscar's mad.
4: Not when Jeff's here. Yeah.
3: Not when I sneeze.
2: He's back.
6: Okay.
3: Hey, Jeffrey, is that working? Give me a test.
5: No.
4: No,
3: still
4: it's not.
3: There's still no sound.
4: No audio. Son of a bitch.
6: Tonight a second time.
5: You know, maybe we could talk Ed Septic into coming in.
4: Can you just think? Come sit in here
5: yeah,
4: with us?
5: Yeah, I mean, maybe we could ask him to join us.
2: Just sit right here at the in the studio.
5: I know that he's his work space is only about 100 yards from here.
4: Mm. Yes.
5: Yeah. He rents that shed out in the back. Yeah.
3: Thank you for your
4: taking a little towers. Bit of time.
2: Yeah. I don't know if we could get him to come in here and sit down.
6: He's all out of breath.
5: Hello. Ed, thank you for leaving your work shed and coming in to join us.
7: That was a heck of a run.
5: Yeah.
7: That was a heck of a run.
2: What did you say there, Josh? The work shed.
5: Yeah, sorry.
3: Okay. Shed. Yes. Yeah. Yes, it's Mr. Ed Septic. Ed, go ahead, please.
7: Well, you guys, the other day, you guys were doing your new words in the dictionary kind of thing, and you guys left a bunch of them out.
5: Oh, we did.
7: So you guys were talking about looks maxing.
3: Yeah, looks
7: maxing. Where these influencers, they do different stuff to look good. You guys left out dump maxing.
3: We did.
7: That's where you hold one in for 4 or 5 days so you don't get hungry. As a way to lose weight.
5: Whoa. Real quick, we should mention, for those who don't know, Ed Septic is a plumber.
2: Yes, that's so right.
7: Often, oh, I'm sorry.
5: No, you're okay.
7: I am a plumber. I'm breaking hearts and cutting farts. I'm banging pipes, never wives. Laying pipes since 1990, summer field studies. Anyway.
2: That's right.
7: Another word you guys forgot, craptastic.
5: Oh, yeah.
7: That's an adjective. It's adulation, as in, I just took a craptastic dump after eating all this gas station sushi.
2: That's right. Craptastic dump.
7: You guys know what ring around the rubber is?
3: No.
2: No.
7: That's that imprint you get in your wallet from carrying your rubber around.
5: Yeah. Oh.
7: That's called the ring around the rubber.
5: I see.
2: That's right. The ring around the rubber.
7: You guys talked about California sober.
5: Yeah.
7: That's
5: yeah.
7: when you right. don't drink, but you smoke pot.
4: Yeah.
7: You guys know what plumber sober is?
5: No.
7: Yeah, that's you don't drink till you get to the job site.
4: Oh, right.
5: I see.
7: Which is better than painter sober. Do you know what painter sober is?
4: No. I know painter.
7: That's when you... You blow below a 0.20 at the sobriety checker. Painter sober.
2: Painter sober. Painter sober.
7: You guys were talking about glow-ups. You know, getting your appearance looking in a good way. That's a lot different from a blow up, which I deal with, it'll alter your appearance, but it ain't in a good way. Ace, you know what a phantom deuce is?
5: Oh, no.
7: That's when you drop one, you look in the toilet, and it's gone.
4: Oh, yeah.
3: Sure.
7: I don't know what happened with it. Well, I got to get going. I got a 10:30 over at the Pollards. GT done backed it up again.
2: Uh-oh.
7: And unfortunately for me, this one is on the house.
5: Oh, why?
7: Yeah, it's his final punch on his frequent clogger card. So, nine, the 10th clog's on me.
5: Hey! Thank you.
3: Thank you, Ed Septic, ladies and gentlemen.
5: Always
3: the plumber.
6: Nice to see Edward.
3: No cursing on the job.
2: Yes, sir.
3: Plumber sober. Good to know.
5: I like when he comes in and sees it.
4: I do, too.
5: It is that smell. It leaves as soon as he leaves.
4: It does. Yeah. It just comes with the job. Yeah. Yeah.
3: Out there in the sugar shed.
5: That's right.
2: The New Jersey Devils, the NHL team, have introduced a new souvenir refillable popcorn bucket. I believe we have a picture to share with you. That's right. It's a pinball-style hockey rink on top of a tub of popcorn.
4: Oh, that's fun.
2: And you use popcorn pieces as your puck.
5: Yes.
2: As you'll see, there it is. And it's totally playable. There's goal. It's unbelievable.

0: in combo with something sweet?
1: Yes. Oh, absolutely. It's often paired with jam.
0: Okay.
1: Yeah.
2: Okay.
1: Yeah.
3: That sounds kind of cool. Brie is rich. Is it a rich cheese?
1: It is. Yeah. It is balanced well with something sweet.
3: Yeah, my life insurance wouldn't let me eat that.
1: Oh, yeah?
3: Yeah, that or flying a plane with only one pilot.
2: Is that right?
3: Huh. Yeah.
0: Yeah, I had no idea.
2: What? I also have...
3: Are you kidding? No, I'm Brie? Not kidding.
2: Also, the New York Islanders are offering Rangoon toast.
0: Oh, I love crab rangoon.
2: An open-faced sandwich topped with crab rangoon filling.
0: Mm. Oh, I'm in for
2: are
0: sure.
2: Are you kidding me?
3: Doesn't crab rangoon sound like something from a Sam Spade? Ah, I went down to the dock, had crab rangoon.
0: Yeah, it does.
3: I saw the fat man.
0: He would even be eating it in Rangoon.
3: Yes.
4: Mm. Yes, Mr. Spade.
2: Yeah, well. And they also have Uncrustable Pulled Pork Tostada. Just what it sounds like.
0: So it's just pulled pork on the Uncrustable?
2: But it's deep fried. The Uncrustable deep fried topped with pulled pork.
3: That's not bad.
1: That is pretty good.
2: And don't forget the Mr. Softy Nachos. Waffle chips served alongside soft serve ice cream and sprinkles for dipping.
0: That's fun.
2: Yummy.
1: I like that.
0: Good
2: yummy,
0: stuff.
2: Yummy, yummy, yummy.
3: And that reminds me of, I saw a great comedy show with Derek Stroop. And
1: we went together.
3: Yeah, you were there.
1: When you see Tom out in the wild,
2: oh,
1: and he doesn't know you're there too. Yeah, he walked into our row and I go, "Oh, my date's here." He was terrified before he realized it was me.
2: Yeah. Goofball.
3: Derek Stroop has a piece about soft ice cream.
1: Oh, it's so good.
3: That is as funny a segment that I have seen in I mean, it's way up there with
1: yeah.
3: Carlin-esque.
1: Yeah, it's really good.
3: And it's a concept.
0: Awesome.
3: And Robin Williams-esque in its execution.
0: I got a text from my mom.
5: Oh, yeah?
0: This will be good. I always love when she texts me at work.
2: Yeah.
0: Because mom texts can be hilarious.
3: Oh, is she commenting on the show?
1: So random.
0: She must be listening because she has a question for Jess.
1: Okay.
0: She says, please ask Hooker Baker.
2: Uh-huh.
0: I mean, that's my mom to a T.
1: Right.
2: Yep.
1: So close.
0: Getting the title of somebody or their name a little bit wrong.
1: Mm-hmm.
3: Yeah. Hooker Baker sounds like some kind of a call thing from a pilot. Hooker Baker.
1: Yeah.
0: So ask Hooker Baker if this is adorable.
1: Okay.
0: If she has ever put guacamole on on bread and then toasted it.
1: Oh.
0: So I think what my mom is describing here is. Avocado toast. It's absolutely delicious for breakfast.
1: Oh,
0: isn't that sweet?
1: What's your mom's name?
0: Cindy.
1: Cindy, tell Cindy I have tried this.
3: Don't you toast it
1: and
3: first?
1: And I'm so glad she has discovered it and is enjoying it.
0: Don't
1: too.
0: You? Make, I am too.
3: Don't you? Yeah. But you make toast, then put the guac on it rather than.
1: Yeah, that's usually what you do. And I would like to suggest to Cindy, put a little bit of egg on top, maybe a fried egg or some scrambled egg.
0: You'll really enjoy
1: that.
0: I think she will enjoy that.
3: Yeah. Delightful. So. From Hooker the Baker. Okay, thank you very much.
0: And it's not Hooker the Baker. It's Hooker Baker.
1: Oh, Hooker sorry. Baker.
2: Hooker Baker. I heard your Hooker Baker on there.
3: Yeah, Hooker Baker, bravo. We got a SOS.
0: I love you, Mommy.
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0: the Fox, Carl Cruzy is a man on a mission to get the lead out. 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
0: These aren't just songs. 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
13: Generals gathered and they're massive. Just like witches at black masses. Evil minds that plot destruction. sorcerer of death destruction. In the fields of bodies burning. As the war machine keeps turning. Death and hatred to mankind.
4: Nice.
13: Poisoning their brainwashed mind. Oh, Lord, yeah.
14: 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This is Bob and Tom Extra.
15: Hey, it's the Bob and Tom Show. We're live from the O'Reilly Auto Parts. Tom trying to anger as many people as he can.
4: That's what I do.
15: Jess Hooker is sitting at the Incogni news desk.
16: I am.
15: And the reason I was hemming and hawing there is because I wasn't sure if you were going to get up and walk.
17: Do better, Jess.
16: I know.
15: There's Pat Godwin.
18: Hey, Jeff.
15: At the sports desk, it's Jeff Oske.
17: Hey, man.
15: And at the engineering board, it's Ace Cosby.
19: Hey.
15: Is there a brand on that board? Like the...
16: like Sony?
15: Yeah, the...
19: BMX.
15: The BMX?
18: Oh,
15: yeah, if I say Ace Cosby's at the BMX, people might think you're
4: riding a bike,
16: yeah,
4: or taking a crap.
16: All right, extreme BMs.
15: Yes.
16: Yeah.
15: Oh, boy, man.
4: There's a show that's going to have a niche audience. Yeah.
18: That's what I had last week.
4: Sadly, there are people who would want to watch that.
15: Josh. There's Tom, and Tom, I feel like you might give it.
16: Yeah,
15: a
16: it would motivate you to learn how to use your television.
15: Now, are they extreme because they're so? Are they like on ramps?
4: Sorry, where were we?
16: Mid-flight.
4: Where were we? Oh, I know. We were going to check in with Miss Hooker because she is over there at the news desk, the Incogni news desk. Okay, what do you got over there?
16: A new haircut for balding men called the Eclipse Fade is going viral on social media.
15: I've got to see it.
4: It's the worst.
16: Okay.
15: I am now starting to identify as bald, but I might technically still be balding.
4: Because
15: there's still more to lose.
4: This haircut would work for you, but it would look ridiculous.
15: All right.
4: I mean, it looks ridiculous on anyone. You could be the most handsome. Who's a really handsome bald guy?
15: Josh Arnold.
18: Jason Statham?
16: Jason Statham.
18: No. I wasn't talking about that guy. I'm talking about my neighbor.
15: Yeah. Jason Statham. Yeah.
18: Okay. Together, Josh.
4: If he had this, he'd look ridiculous. Do we have a photograph?
16: Stanley Tucci? No.
4: So it looks like the guy, they shaved his head from like the ears up. He's bald to begin with. And then the part in the back is gelled up with goop. And it looks like he's standing in front of a giant fan.
16: Yeah, kind of.
18: I'm sorry,
4: it's blowing back.
15: I like it too, dude.
18: He needs to be a musician. That's a cool look.
15: I like it also.
4: Yeah, if you're in a punk rock band, maybe.
15: I like that guy immediately.
18: 78.
17: What were the 80s commercials where the guy sat in front of the speaker?
4: Maxell tape.
17: That's what he looks like. He's sitting in front of that speaker.
15: Well, it says they're dubbing the hairstyle the woodpecker, and that is fitting. It
4: does because the Woody Woodpecker thing.
17: Oh, yeah.
16: Well, apparently it was, there's a stylist in France that they call MTA. He claims that you've created the hairdo, which involves creating a bold fade at the front of the scalp with clippers while leaving the back longer to style with hair gel. Videos of the controversial haircut have garnered tens of millions of views. One commenter describing it as the new style, the wind was too strong. And another one said it looks like a cartoon bomb went off.
4: Yeah, that's good.
18: That's branding right there. That's a smart idea.
16: Yeah, so.
4: No, I mean, you could never get away with that.
15: Could I?
18: Not you. You look good just the way you are. That's a little Billy Joel quote.
15: Yeah, I appreciate it, but I like it.
18: I do too.
16: You'd have to let the back grow out a little bit more.
15: Now that said, I do think it's ridiculous, but I like it. I can't.
16: Jeffy, you're gonna hate me, but you just said you have to get a haircut this week. Are you willing?
17: Yeah, I would do that.
4: But you got a full head of hair.
17: Yeah.
4: It wouldn't work for you. The idea is this guy's bald. And then he's got hair from, like, I don't know, 2 inches above his ear down, and it's shaved. It's so hard to describe.
15: See, the problem is I really want to try it. I'd like to do it for a day or two.
4: But you can't. It's
15: but after that, what do I do? I'd have to shave
4: it all the way.
15: Yeah.
4: It looks like he was lying. Imagine if your guy had a shaved head, and he's lying down and dips the back of his head into a vat of hair that sticks. And then has a fan blowing at him, and
16: There was a time our friend Jeff Vibbert shaved his head like a bald man on purpose.
17: Oh, yeah.
16: Yeah, he just shaved the top so it
17: Yeah, I've known a couple guys that do that. It's funny.
16: Yeah.
4: How do the ladies like that?
16: I don't know.
18: That's a bad look, yeah.
16: I don't think it was his haircut that kept the ladies away.
4: Oh. I'm not sure how to take that.
17: He did just fine.
4: Okay. That's bald in the front, party in the back. Let's move on. What else have you got over there?
16: A new study has found that Chihuahuas are part coyote.
18: What?
16: I know. Of all the things you would have guessed, it wouldn't have been.
17: I always kind of thought all dogs had probably a little coyote in them.
4: Well, it explains that.
17: The coyote had sex with a rat.
16: Oh, yeah.
17: And it made a Chihuahua.
4: Hey.
17: Yeah, Tom's real nervous about us making Chihuahuas.
20: Yeah. I forgot, some neighbor
17: he flirts with, who knows?
16: The discovery was made when a team based at Stanford University was testing out a new pair of software programs that look up the genomes of many animals to estimate their relationship to each other and map out their evolutionary history.
17: Bored.
16: They found that Chihuahuas share multiple segments of their genome with wild coyotes.
17: All right. Do other dogs?
4: One other.
16: One
17: really?
16: Other.
17: Wow.
4: It's so hard to pronounce. I mean, it looks like Mr. McClixifix, whatever it was from Superman comics.
16: Yeah, but apparently it's pronounced Zolo. The Zolo dog, little dog. I don't know.
4: But here it is. Josh, you got a pen and a paper right there?
17: I do, yeah.
4: Good luck. Here we go. This is, I'm not kidding. It's XOLOITZCUINTLI. So it gets real close to having two curse words in it.
16: Yes. Zolo, it's Quintly.
4: They just call it the Zolo.
16: Yeah.
17: If you're allergic to Zolo, do not take Zolo.
4: A mix of European and pre-Columbian canines. By the way, the Zolo is hairless.
17: Oh, really? Oh, you know, Chihuahuas are almost hairless.
16: Yeah.
4: I went to a dog show recently, and there was a hairless Chihuahua there.
17: Yeah. Shivery, I bet.
16: Man.
4: Cute little guy. But for somebody, I mean,
17: I have no problem with them.
4: Yeah. If you've got an issue with dog hair, you want a dog, how about a hairless Chihuahua? Now, the hairless Chihuahua in the world of adult cinema is a whole series of movies. Yep.
17: I think Luna Sanchez invented that.
4: But it's kind of cool that I think that's the only dog, those two only dogs that have that coyote in them.
16: Yeah.
4: So, which is cool.
17: Wow.
4: I think Golden Retrievers are part teddy bear because they're such good big sweeties. Such good boys, in case mine is listening this morning. Good morning. Good morning, Mr. Fletcher. You're being a good boy. I wish I could say that about the new puppy who just about got himself.
17: I took my dogs up to walk in Christiestown, and I have never seen. Is there something about if you make over $300,000 a year, you have to have a golden retriever? I passed 45 people with golden retrievers. Yeah. I've never seen more goldens in my life. Like, what is up with that?
4: Where Christy lives, people have good taste.
17: That was the only dog I passed. Really? Was golden retrievers. I've never seen so many in my life.
4: I'll have to go up there and parade around.
17: Oh, yeah. You'd love it.
4: I'm a big fan. Goldens are the best.
17: Yeah.
4: They're so sweet.
17: I have half a golden.
4: Is it a
17: golden doodle.
4: Oh, yeah. There you go.
17: Yeah.
4: And you got the best of both worlds. You got the poodle. And,
17: oh, yeah. No, she's great.
4: Pat, we have not really heard much from you in the guitar today.
18: Yeah, I did one song.
4: Do you want to do one of your Halloween classics, or is it too early?
18: Maybe too early. I mean, I have a new song that's a work in progress. I ran it by Josh, and he had some suggestions, which I put into the song.
17: Don't add me to this.
4: You want to play it? Are you going to play it for us right now?
18: I am a little nervous about playing it. It does feel like a warm room, though.
4: I think it's a good day.
18: Ooh, it could. The possibility of it bombing is huge, though. Can I bail halfway through, or I got to go through with the whole thing?
16: No, you can. You can call it.
4: If it's bad, just do that great joke of yours where you say, sure, it was terrible, but at least it was long.
18: All right. Here we go. Now, keep in mind, there's a happy ending, so don't get nervous, okay?
17: All right.
18: Guy on a bike with the baby in the back, buckled to the seat, there was no slack. His wife almost had a heart attack, just looking at the bike with the baby in the back. He told her it was fine, they'd be okay. He stayed on the trails, looked both ways, took a break where it was nice and shady, turned around. No baby.
17: Uh-oh.
18: Where did the baby go? They're riding nice and slow. His wife's worst fear, the baby up and disappeared. You better find the baby quick and hope it's so safely landed. Daddy can't go home empty-handed. He had his music on, wasn't paying attention. Now he'll need divine intervention. He retraced his steps to no avail. Baby wasn't anywhere on the trails. He looked in the grass and checked the park. Asked around, it was getting dark. A homeless man said, get a new baby. Adoption, no. Black market, maybe. Homeless man had a friend named Dan who could sell a kid for 20 grand. Dad took out a personal loan. He had to bring a baby home. The lucky thing, it looked like him. Curly hair and double chin. Next time he arrives, he won't put his earbuds in. Guy in the bike with the baby in the back went on home, right on track. Walked in the door, the wife smiled. The baby was home the whole while. Turns out when he packed the baby a snack, he took the wrong bike and didn't look back. He thought to himself, this plan would have saved me. Only problem is now, two babies.
4: Yeah. Very good.
16: Oh. Yeah.
4: Wow. I'm not sure if I'm glad that you told us it had a happy ending or not.
18: Josh's suggestion.
15: I told him he was going to have
18: room,
15: to.
18: The room may be freaked out that right. He lost the baby.
16: Yeah, the trafficking part. You know.
15: Well, the lyrics were slightly different too. Yeah, when yeah. I suggested you warn people, hey, there's a happy end.
4: Now, did you fact check that to see if that's the going rate for a baby?
18: No, I did not. I just made it.
4: Okay, we can find out.
16: Is this the other day when I heard you say maybe go with a pet instead? Did you say that?
18: No, I said
16: you made the suggestion.
18: One of us said that. Okay, yeah, maybe yeah. Go with a parrot.
15: Oh, I did say maybe parrot because you're not even. The way the lyrics, you could even do dog.
18: Yeah, I was right. Gonna, yeah. The room will be weird if you say right. Dog even.
4: I really liked it.
18: Oh, thank you. I didn't think you would at all. You never know sometimes.
4: Yeah, and it oddly enough, it leads into this next story, believe it or not, about sperm. And now, who in the room has donated sperm? Anybody?
18: Where?
15: Like to a person? Building? No. I've had a sperm analysis done.
4: How'd you do? Olympic
15: she,
4: swimmers, you have the Don Show, the Don Schulgister. I was going to ignore that, but very clever. The sperm analysis, to see if you, what is it called? Motility?
15: Yeah, they checked motility and number and all that stuff.
4: How did it go? When they present that to you, do they have like.
15: You want me to tell you my semen results on the air?
18: This is personal.
17: Well, your one got a high jump record. Didn't
15: that's
17: it?
15: Yeah, yeah, yeah. But that was self analysis. Yeah.
17: Oh,
15: I mean, boy, over my head and on the backboard, the bed. Backboard. What do they call the headboard?
16: Headboard. Yeah.
15: I was close to a joke.
4: So you start volunteering information, and then when I asked for
15: what was the question? The question was, has anybody given sperm? And I said I had a semen analysis done. Uh-huh. Could have ended there. Question asked and answered. Yeah. You want to know exactly what I'm dealing with.
4: Yeah, I thought I think it's reasonable.
15: Check the coffee you had an hour ago.
4: Well, I was wondering why it tasted pretentious yet irrelevant. So, in the world of seed, there's been a bunch of news stories lately about
16: this is happening more.
4: Well, what's happening? This happened to a very good friend of mine. Was adopted, and she was able to find out eventually. Who her birth? She was born in Iowa, and her birth parent it was sealed, and the judge wouldn't open it up. In any event, she went on. I want to say I think it was 23andMe, and eventually found her birth parents. This is a big thing going on right now.
16: It is
15: boring and poorly told.
18: You lost.
15: Can we just get to the news story?
16: Sure. A couple is suing a fertility center in North Florida after a DNA test confirmed that the man is not their child's biological father.
4: So I'm sorry. What I spoke over you. Whatever.
16: It's okay. A couple is suing a fertility center in North Florida after a DNA test confirmed that the man is not the child's biological father.
15: Oops.
16: Natalie and Joshua Strong told WSVN that they went through two rounds of in vitro fertilization treatments before their daughter was born. Suspicions were raised when they discovered that their daughter has the B positive type blood, whereas both parents have negative type blood.
4: But the larger point is
16: a paternity test confirmed that Mr. Strong is not the girl's father. The Strongs are suing Brown Fertility Associates in Jacksonville, accusing the practice of its lead physician of negligence for using an unidentified man's sperm to create their embryo.
17: Would this be a bait and switch?
20: Yes, so apostrophe bait.
4: B-A-T. Yes. Yeah.
16: The couple is seeking $50,000 in damages and wants a court to require the clinic to account for Mr. Strong's sperm. So it's a possibility they used his sperm for somebody else.
15: Potentially, yeah.
16: Well, this has happened in our area and in the Midwest. There was a fertility doctor who's when the husband's sperm was no good, he would use his own. And now we have towns and areas where there are siblings that didn't know they were siblings and their kids are dating.
4: What? Yeah, that's problematic.
16: Yeah.
4: But this, in this case, the couple, they changed their little girl's name.
16: What did they change it to?
4: Oopsie Daisy.
15: It was just Daisy.
4: I mean, this clinic, I mean, I saw the photographs. They just have a big drawer labeled sperm with these.
15: Yeah, that's no good. You want individual.
4: Yeah, yeah. This big urn with a spinning.
15: You know, when it comes down to it, it's his daughter. Right. You know, I get why you would be. Yeah.
4: Well, I mean, down the road, there may be a medical reason what the heritage is with regard to. But, yeah.
16: Wow. Yeah.
4: Could you pick your sperm out of a police lineup?
15: Yeah, it has a beard and glasses.
4: And it's great at the backstroke and the high jump.
14: Wake up. 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
15: I am Josh Arnold, and Tom, if I were to write a horror story, and I could, about the men's restroom in its current state, it would be titled The Bashatting. It wasn't me.
2: Somebody boo-booed in there?
15: You know, sometimes there's...
4: I was in the green room. So
15: there's evidence left, you know.
4: Yeah.
12: Wait, which restroom were you in?
15: The men's.
12: Oh, that wasn't me.
15: I mean, it is smudged to hell.
4: Okay. I was in the green room.
2: How do you guys do it up the bowl that way? How do you even aim like that? What are you doing in there?
15: I don't know.
2: You have to, like, your butt can't just be on the seat.
12: No, it's on the seat.
13: You know, some people have been sick. No, it wasn't me. I have my own special bathroom in the back.
4: Okay. Let's just move forward here. I think we were about to conclude our sports broadcast. Is that correct? I'm Jeffrey Oscar.
16: Stupid world record.
12: A Scottish woman is officially the oldest female Fortnite streamer in the world. According to Guinness World Records, Miss Kath Bowie, better known as Grumpy Grand 48, to her over 24,000 Twitch followers, achieved the record title when she turned 78 on September 1st.
15: Wow.
12: Miss Bowie has no plans on slowing down. She told Guinness, roll on towards 80.
15: All right.
12: She's out there.
4: Now, so
12: running around.
4: When it says she has all these followers, is this another game that you play with other people online?
12: What Twitch is a streaming service where people watch you play video games.
2: Usually
12: and so,
2: live.
12: So she's playing the video game by herself. All these people are watching her playing the video game, but they can leave messages and comment, and she can comment back to them.
15: And do you know if Fortnite is a multiplayer game?
12: It is.
15: But so she could be playing with, you know, worldwide.
12: Yes.
4: Yeah. And can they hear the trash talk?
12: It depends. It depends on how you have it set up.
4: It's my understanding that the trash talk is absolutely incredible.
12: It's horrible.
4: And I have heard that it can often be extraordinarily inappropriate.
12: Oh, on every level.
4: Yeah, on every level.
12: Yeah.
17: Mm-hmm. I'm going to suffocate you with your Werther's candies, bitch.
15: That's how one might speak older.
12: Yeah. Already. But the people watching her on Twitch are more like fans of hers. Like, they like her. So they're probably like, oh, you get it, Gammy. Like, go get it. But the funny part is you can be different characters in Fortnite. Oh, so she can be running around as Ariana Grande or Snoop Dogg, I think, or different famous people.
15: She looks like a wonderful, like a grandma.
13: Rosy-cheeked, adorable lady.
4: Yeah. She looks like the lady in the Tweety Bird.
15: Yeah, she's a tad Doubtfirian.
12: But again, although it'd be funny if she's the one talking trash.
15: Oh, just the most.
12: Oh, your grandma can't cook cookies for crap.
15: Yeah.
12: Yeah, your grandma don't know how to bake.
15: Your grandma hasn't sewn a button on.
4: But she's the grandma, so... She's obviously a woman of a certain age.
15: Right, but she's making fun of other grandmas.
12: She's in our little scenario. Yeah. Talking trash to the other guys about their grandmas.
4: Because her grandma clearly deceased.
15: Oh, yeah.
12: Yeah.
4: Long time.
12: Yeah. And mom.
4: Yeah. Oh. Pre-World War II dead. That's how old she is.
15: Very dead.
12: Okay. And that's sports.
4: Okay. Thank you very much, Jeffrey.
2: Doesn't that throw you when old people's parents are still alive? When it's when somebody's 90 and they're like their 70-year-old son, and it's like, whoa, whoa, whoa, no, that's too old people. After 70, you're all the same age.
12: Yeah.
2: Right?
15: We've had some people working here who are like, you know, behind the scenes, and I am assuming they're 70, and they're like, yeah, I got to go see my dad. I'm like, you can just say you don't want to come in. You don't have to clearly lie.
4: Yeah, the cemetery doesn't open till 7. Let's check in at the Incogni news desk. It's Jess Hooker.
2: Wisconsin police say 30 partially clothed young men covered in food were found in the basement of a fraternity house near the University of Wisconsin campus.
15: Sounds like a party.
2: Yeah. Officers responded to the Alpha Epsilon Pi fraternity house after receiving an anonymous tip and discovered the shirtless fraternity pledges covered in food, condiments, and other liquids.
15: Are they all passed out?
2: No. There's a picture.
12: They're huddled in the corner of this basement.
2: It's rough.
15: I mean, it looks like a nightmare, dude.
2: It does. Two fraternity members, both age 20, were arrested on tentative misdemeanor charges. of hazing and disorderly conduct. Yeah, I think they have to hold their hands.
4: Yeah. Could be worse.
2: The university said it is launching its own investigation into the matter.
4: Like if there's not a goat down there or something.
2: Yeah, this actually sounds tame, to be honest.
13: Yeah, very tame.
15: Also sounds lame. Yeah. Hey, you guys, you're going to get hazed. No, I'm going to go somewhere else and party.
12: I can't believe it still happens.
4: Yeah. I can't believe they're wasting food in Wisconsin. I've been there. In college, I thought it would be a lot cooler to join a sorority.
15: Yeah, sure.
4: I mean, for me to join one.
2: Right. Yeah, I don't think that's allowed.
13: Is there hazing in the sorority?
2: I think there. I don't know. I never joined a sorority. I was friends. I was an honorary because I was fun to party with, but I was never officially a member.
4: Women are way too smart to do something this stupid.
13: That's what I thought. Yeah.
4: These guys are in a hot basement covered in condiments. What's the point? With guys screaming at him? But then this other story. Did I give you the one about the goldfish?
2: Yes. University of Arizona fraternity has been suspended over allegations of hazing involving eating live goldfish.
15: I just feel bad for the goldfish here.
2: Yeah. Sigma Tau Gamma is accused of forcing new members to drink large amounts of alcohol and swallow live goldfish during the fall semester of 2025.
15: Why can't we just drink large amounts of alcohol?
2: why do we have to involve the fish? According to the letter from the university, pledges who were also allegedly subjected to screaming, degradation, and threats from active fraternity members.
4: Huh.
2: Yes. The fraternity has been placed on activity suspension while the allegations are investigated.
4: So the fraternity's suspended.
2: Well, that means that they can't participate in fraternity activities, but they can still hold business meetings.
4: Oh, well. Cocktails. The goldfish, by the way, they weren't just suspended. The goldfish have been expelled.
15: Mm. Yeah.
4: Wasn't that a big thing in the 1920s?
15: Right, it was. They put a goldfish in the punch bowl as a joke, that kind of thing.
2: Okay.
15: And they'd have or Jell-O.
4: The college kid wearing the sweater with the big letter on it and then downing a live goldfish.
13: Yeah, you'd have to eat one, yeah. Very common.
15: I don't have anything against the Greek system. It just was never for me.
13: No.
15: Too many silly rules and traditions, and it just got in the way of having fun, in my opinion.
12: Too many weird letters.
15: Yeah.
12: What's up with all those weird letters?
4: I had a place. They do come in handy if you do crossword puzzles.
13: I had a place take me in when I worked in Philadelphia at the University of Pennsylvania. I lived in their basement for about a year when I was playing music.
4: Nice.
13: Yeah. Cool guys.
15: Yeah.
2: Yeah.
4: Yeah. This is really old school, the goldfish thing.
2: Yeah, I don't think I've ever.
4: Is there a health risk to drink?
15: I would think so. Yeah, bacteria and stuff. Yeah,
4: you talk about sushi.
2: Oh man,
12: have you ever eaten anything alive, John? Like over in Korea?
15: Yeah. The squid was live.
4: The chick that lived next door to you.
2: Well,
15: when we were first dating, she was alive.
13: I don't know what to say.
2: I know.
15: That's all I can say. I don't know.
2: They say oysters are still alive. Like when you crack the open, they're living.
15: Wow.
2: Yeah. I mean, they're raw. They're not. You haven't cooked them or anything. So, huh. Yeah.
4: No, thank you.
2: Yeah. Delicious. Sometimes you can feel the wiggle. And when you're trying to take them off of the shell, that's them. They're like.
15: They're sucking on?
2: Yes.
15: It's not just like, I had no idea.
2: They're sucking on. They're trying to hang on to their shell. Yeah.
15: Why'd you tell me that?
4: That's so Pat.
12: Why'd you go ruin oysters?
4: Pat, I understand that you do an impression of an oyster asking you not to open up the oyster.
13: Pack it out of here.
4: I couldn't hear you. Do it again.
13: Pack it out of here.
4: There we go. My performing monkey.
15: No, he knows.
13: I'm ready.
4: That is so funny.
15: It is when it comes natural.
4: Can you do you sing any songs like that?
13: Yeah, I used to do the underwater opera guy. Remember that?
4: Yeah.
13: I'll do it for you.
4: His face is going to explode.
2: So stop good. It.
15: Did you enjoy that, Byron? You sing any songs like that? You know, Bert backstage told me that you sing songs like that.
13: Of course, you're referencing Byron Allen.
4: Miss Hooker, Miss Hooker, what else have you got over there?
2: A police dog in Southern California is recovering after an armed suspect bit part of his ear off.
15: What? I mean, a year in jail.
2: Yes.
4: Yeah, this is where Judge Tom.
15: Yeah.
4: Okay, buddy.
2: Police department said the canine Woter. Do you think that's how they spell it? Water Woter. That's his name. The dog's name was deployed to assist SWAT team officers during a barricade situation in Los Angeles County. Authorities said during the apprehension, the suspect bit Water and tore off part of his ear.
15: Yikes. That dog should get a part of your ear.
2: Yeah.
15: Ear for ear.
2: Yeah. Despite the injury, I think it's Woter, maybe. I don't know. Was able to.
15: Really obsessed with it.
2: I don't know.
4: It's a terrible dog name.
2: It is. It's bad.
15: Yeah, they should have named him Holyfield, apparently.
2: Despite the
15: but
2: injury,
15: he's not a boxer. No. Thank you very much.
4: Good tag.
2: Despite the injury, he was able to successfully help the officers and take the person into custody. So there you go.
15: Yeah, that dog gets to bite him.
2: Yeah.
4: Yeah, and this guy's got a weapon and he's going about to shoot the police. Yeah. I'd like to be the judge on this one.
15: Yeah.
2: Yeah.
4: Yeah. Put one of those cones on this guy's head. those cones your dog has to wear.
15: So he doesn't know who's behind him in the shower.
2: Yeah.
4: Those things. Dogs know.
2: They're
4: when you
2: so
4: put, when you put that on, they just give you the look like, really? I got to wear this thing? Why don't you wear one of these?
15: Yeah, I know. You just want it's for your own good, man.
4: And they don't understand it. Give me some treats. Let's move on.
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1: We recently asked Bob and Tom Show listeners, do you want more Hello Dare, or have you had enough? 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
1: You too.
7: Hello Dare.
1: We've even paired Marty Allen up with early rockers like Ricky Nelson.
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1: The Big Bopper.
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1: But the Hello Dare craze isn't limited to just one music genre.
5: Oh, no.
1: This Willie Nelson country classic just got a whole lot more classier.
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1: And this catchy Broadway hit is even catchier with this catchy catchphrase.
13: Hello, darling.
14: Hello there.
1: Wow. Now what would you pay? 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
5: Oh.
1: And go.
4: You little
1: It's the best of Hello Dare, Volume 2, only from Bob and Tom Records.
15: Hello, my baby. Hello, my honey.
16: Hello there. There you go.
17: Just say what's on your mind. Hello. Greetings and salutations.

0: and Jess Hooker.
1: Hello.
2: It's a good hat.
0: Thanks. Great hat.
1: Good hat.
0: There's Pat Godwin.
3: Hey, chick.
0: There's Jeff Oske. Ace Cosby.
4: Hello. Yeah.
0: And is that Willie Griswold?
5: Hey, gang. What's going on?
0: Hey. I'm Chick. Hello, Tom.
2: Everybody looks good in a hat except for Godwin.
3: It doesn't fit me.
2: Pat,
1: yeah.
2: Once again, you admit it, you have a huge head.
3: Big head, yeah.
2: Gigantic. Not in an ego sense, just a physically large. Yeah. What is your hat size?
3: Probably 8-something. I don't know. I've never had one fit.
0: You'd be surprised how many people don't know their hat size.
1: Yeah, 7/7/8, I bet. Yeah, 8, right?
3: Bigger than that.
0: Well, there's 7.5, then there's 7 3/8, and then there's 7 1/4. And I went from 7 3/8 to 7 1/4 after I lost a couple pounds. It was the weirdest thing
2: really?
0: Ever.
2: Really?
0: Yeah, and my shoes got bigger, too.
2: Did your skull shrink? What's going on?
0: I think it did. I think my brain might be smaller, if that's possible.
2: And dinosaurs walked among men.
0: Exactly.
2: Okay,
0: right.
2: coming up, we have...
5: I don't know, I was laughing about that. Some guys have some interesting theories.
0: Yeah.
2: What's that now?
0: Very interesting.
2: We have an unusual thing that has happened in the world of the mail that we're getting.
0: Yeah.
2: I have two people that experienced the exact same thing, and it's a very odd thing. That will be coming up in a matter of moments.
0: Is it troubling or amusing? Or
2: no, it's
0: heartwarming? Or?
2: It's just amazing that they both wrote us from separate places and about the exact same occurrence.
0: I see. All right.
2: It involves small vehicles.
0: Okay.
2: And we've been talking about...
0: automobiles.
2: Yes.
0: Okay.
2: We've been talking about moving cars. I think this may have started I think this started with the guy that...
0: Some families think it's funny when one of the family members goes in and while he's in a store or whatever. They move the car and he comes out, he can't find the car. They're all laughing.
2: Yeah, we had the one guy
0: One
2: guy that had... I think it was a Dodge.
0: They kicked it up a notch.
2: And his key got so worn out that it would start any Dodge product?
0: Yeah. Yeah, and then there was a guy who drove a Yugo, and the high school football team, a couple of the linemen went out and picked up the Yugo and moved it.
2: Yeah, but the guy that had the key, that he would just take his friend's cars and move them at random, which is fun.
0: Yeah.
2: A funny thing. You don't have to do that to me because I never can remember where I parked my car to begin with.
0: or which car it is.
2: Yeah. Is it the Suburban? I don't know.
0: I do not know.
2: I have forgotten. Dear Bob and Tom Show.
0: Hello.
2: My mom had a Volkswagen Beetle as a teenager in the mid-70s in New Hampshire. She helped out the football team with sideline stuff, water, equipment, etc. As a joke one time, without her knowledge, the players picked up her Volkswagen Beetle and walked it over between two buildings. It was perfectly wedged, an impossible parallel park. She couldn't get it out. They later moved it for her.
0: That's too far.
2: This is from Nebraska.
0: Okay.
2: Now, this arrived the same day. This is from New Albany, Indiana.
0: Huh.
2: There was a girl in my high school who had a purple VW Beetle. One day, three other football players and I picked it up and put it on the sidewalk between two tight telephone poles. It sat there for a couple of days. Apparently, she finally got help and got it out.
0: That's
2: thank you, Mike.
0: Too far.
5: Yeah, at least the other guys helped her get the car back. These people just left the VW Beetle between two poles.
0: Practical jokes. No, I'm going to... Comedy. It's a dangerous... you can't just willy-nilly go...
6: You know what? We had a... on the soccer team in high school, you would drive... We didn't have a bus. You all drove separately to the game. And our...
5: Did that make it easier for you to smoke pot before the game?
6: Willie!
0: Uh-huh.
6: I was riding with the goalie, and he had an old Bug. And when he would get on the highway, he's like, I gotta get it up to 60 to do this. He would swerve real quick and get it up on two wheels on the side and drive down the highway with us in the back seat on two wheels on the way to the soccer match.
5: Awesome, man.
6: It was so awesome. And looking back, so dangerous.
2: Oh, so stupid.
0: Yeah.
6: But those VW Bugs were so light, you could just easily get them up on two wheels. He would do that just for fun. And
0: didn't they, their advertising campaign, they didn't make a big thing out of it being able to float or something? Isn't that right?
1: I thought that was like from Herbie the Love Bug. Like that was...
0: Herbie could float.
1: Yeah.
2: There was a famous... Yeah, there was a thing that a Volkswagen would float for a while.

0: he'd be president today. I guess I think he was in an Oldsmobile that sank with Mary Jo in the back seat, and he ignored her. Hey, thanks, Ted. You're the lion of the Senate.
1: You tell him, man.
0: Your family continues to ruin the lives of many.
2: Hey. Don't do as I do. Do as I say.
0: Okay. Let's see now.
2: Different people have
1: there's a lot of them that aren't doing much.
3: Yeah, there's a lot of them that are pretty chill.
0: Okay.
3: Like most families, it's about 50-50.
2: I bet they're, they're probably shopping online right now or something. You don't know.
0: What else is happening? Let's see now. Willie?
3: Oh, I have an email.
0: Oh, okay, go ahead.
3: Jess, I'm a school principal and always make my staff pancakes right before fall break.
2: Huh.
3: This year, I made them your high school breakfast, which if you guys remember is a honey bun with a sausage patty in the middle. That's what I would make myself before school. Willie, you missed that.
1: The honey bun, this is the vending machine honey bun, right?
3: Yeah.
0: Was there any microwaving involved? How did this work?
3: He said that he actually just used one honey bun and put a sausage patty on top, and they ate it like bagels instead of a full sandwich. Yeah. And he said they were a hit. Thanks for the idea. And that's from Brian.
0: Now, was this quickly a microwave thing?
3: I don't know. I don't know how Brian's teacher's lounge is set up. But, yeah, it's... I did microwave. I would heat the sausage patty. I did not heat the honey bun. I was usually running late for school, if you can believe it. Yeah.
1: You?
3: Yeah.
0: I know that you were doing a bunch of Hooker the Cooker episodes. What's coming up?
3: I recorded 5 episodes yesterday, and this week I'm really, really excited. We're going to do crab rangoon burritos.
2: Oh!
3: Yes.
2: Full-size I want burritos. One of those.
3: Yeah.
4: Yes.
3: Yeah, that's this week. So
4: I'm in.
1: Yeah. I love rangoons, dude.
3: I do too.
4: Are you gooning?
1: Oh yeah.
3: Oh my gosh.
2: Grab some goons.
3: You guys, I just learned what that meant.
1: Yeah.
4: Oh really?
3: Yeah, I did. So Noah, our sweet Noah that records my videos,
1: he taught you? Not your son in your early 20s?
3: No, he didn't. No, I almost brought it up at dinner with my son, and I was like, I can't do that. I can't embarrass him like that.
0: I missed it. I don't know what it means.
3: So gooning is a thing, and people kept responding with that word on my social media when I said, can you guess what I'm cooking? And obviously it was rangoons, and everybody's like, we're gooning. Mm-hmm. And I was like, this is a bad thing.
1: Mm-hmm.
3: And so I said, Noah, I said gooning in the video, and Noah was like, no, like you shouldn't do that. So I learned that it's essentially self-pleasure to the point that you don't complete. It's like edging.
1: Oh, I did not know there was that.
2: Oh, yeah.
5: I didn't know that aspect.
2: And I thought it was someone else. The act of helping someone else was gooning.
1: No.
3: No.
2: You have to goon with someone.
4: I thought
2: someone.
4: It was more like the lusting. Like you're.
3: Oh, wow.
4: You're
3: horny, well, we're all going to learn together. Yeah. Look at Tom's face. He's reading it now.
2: Now, what about Gooch? Is Gooch in here anywhere?
3: No, that's.
2: That's Gooching's
0: name. This says a gooner is someone who is excessively obsessed with sexualized online content.
1: Yeah. Nice.
3: Oh.
4: Last night, my daughter and her boyfriend were over, and there's a new mullet guy who goes around and he does Chinese buffet reviews.
1: Oh, yeah, that guy's great.
4: And he always has a shot.
3: He's doing it until he gets food poisoning.
4: Right,
3: yeah.
4: And he always has a shot in the bathroom with shoes on. I don't know why, but it's great.
3: Yeah.
4: But he always checks out the crab rangoons, and I go, oh, look at him. You guys are gooning.
3: Yeah.
4: And my daughter and her boyfriend lost it like I had just said the most inappropriate thing ever.
3: You
4: they go, do you
3: did.
4: Know what that means? I was like, I don't have no idea. I played it off.
3: Nice. Yeah, that was a thing. I follow that guy too, and he's great, but I didn't know that he says gooning in terms of crab rangoon.
4: Right, he's lusting over the crab rangoon.
0: This describes it as being in a trance-like, zoned-out state, absorbed in sexual stimulation.
1: Oh yeah, man.
3: Right.
1: Yeah.
3: Okay.
0: And now I feel like I'm on NPR.
1: That's good.
3: Now we know.
0: And now Scott Simon describes gooning.
3: Yeah.
1: You hear the little Pornhub drum fill, then you go into flow state.
4: Yeah,
1: you're ready to go.
0: Already, that's how educational this show is. I just learned about gooning.
1: I'm glad I could help teach you about gooning. You know?
0: It's awkward. My son's here. I just would have thought, because Goon Squad...
3: What is Goon Squad?
2: Oh, that's the nerds who help you with your computer. The Goon Squad?
0: That's the Geek Squad. Yeah. That's the Geek Squad.
3: So close.
2: I'm very, very close.
0: A goon would be like a big lug.
3: Like a big goober. Yeah, that's how I've always known.
0: See, all these words are changing. I'm still pissed that red states and

0: They got red states all wrong.
1: Let it go. Well, yeah. No, red, will you get red, off this topic?
0: Red
1: yeah.
0: means commie.
2: Mm-hmm.
0: Okay?
3: Okay.
1: There aren't any commies anymore. Don't you read the papers? Cuba, that's about it.
0: Oh,
1: right?
0: Well, they're starving right now. Thanks.
1: just telling you.
0: I want to congratulate Joe Howard.
2: They're eating delicious sandwiches. They're not starving.
1: What'd Joe Howard do?
0: Joe Howard is our man.
1: Joe Howard, any relation to Mo Howard?
0: No, but Joe is from Riverside, California, and he has won a $500 gift card to Steven Singer Jewelers, the winner of week 4. There was a tie for first place, 14 of 16 NFL picks correct, and Joe beat the tiebreakers. He's our winner. We'll talk to Joe tomorrow with the shoe-in of the week. Joe, congratulations. Looking forward to talking to you. Hope things are good down by the riverside. Anyone?
3: No, I don't know. Sorry.
4: Sorry.
0: Ace, not even you.
1: Isn't that like a
0: gonna lay down my
1: folk
0: burden
1: song?
0: Down yeah, by the riverside.
1: It's a folk song, right?
5: It's an old yes. gospel song, yeah.
0: Thank you, Pat. I would have thought with your background you would have known. I guess it wasn't a drinking song. Okay.
5: I just answered your question.
2: I sang the song 2 seconds before you started singing it.
1: Are you going to do this again?
2: The show, man.
1: Yeah, Pat, you're drunk. Why didn't he know that?
5: It's a trigger. Insane. I'm going to drink right now. I'm so upset.
2: Gosh.
1: I'm too lazy to worry about it.
2: You know, but it's like being back. One break in, I'm reminded.
1: Oh, boy. Yeah.
2: Here we go.
1: Oh,
2: yeah.
5: Why don't you just get
3: Welcome
5: high?
3: Home, Willie.
2: Oh, my gosh. I wish I did this
1: morning.
2: Yeah,
1: you big pothead.
2: It's like February 2022 all over again.
0: Okay, let's see. Where were we? Oh, I know. My favorite gift. This is a gift you can get for yourself. I love this thing. There's one right behind. It's called the Aura Frame, A-U-R-A. There's one right behind Jeffrey. There's a picture of me wearing a wig. I look kind of like Robert Redford, even toward the end.
1: Kind of like Robert Redford.
0: Well, I mean, remember how he had the big yeah. pushy hair and dyed it? I always wondered if that was a wig the last decade or so. But yeah, that's me wearing a wig. It'll rotate into a, let's see, that's Chick and Josh. Ooh, boy, that's Big Chick, Big Josh.
5: Well, look yeah. at them laughing. I wonder what I said.
0: Very, very good, Pat.
1: I can't remember, but it was a wonderful remark, I'm sure.
0: And the Aura Frame, you can load videos on there. You can load pictures unlimited. And I'm asking the folks at Aura if they would do this, if they would put the sound of a projector on there when you go to a video. And they said, you're a complete idiot. And that is antithetical to what we're trying to do. Okay. The Aura Frame, A-U-R-A.
1: Mr. 5%.
0: Yeah, I just the point is...
1: How many people have heard of a slide projector sound?
0: That was
1: 5%.
0: That was the film strip projector.
1: 5%.
0: Okay. The point is, you can buy one of these. Say your mom lives in a different state, and you want to send her pictures of the kids.
1: Your mom.
0: She can wake up in the morning, and there they are. They're right there on the frame, rotating through. You load this baby... Wherever you might be. In fact, Ms. Hooker and I each loaded this from different locations.
1: No.
3: We did. Not kidding.
1: What?
3: I know.
0: There I am with
1: You're
0: one,
1: talking
0: of my, one of my dogs.
3: And
0: there,
3: we could send you the link and you
0: Washington.
3: Could load it.
1: I could?
3: Yeah, if I send you the link, you can load it.
5: You can have some fun with
0: don't
5: that.
0: Do that.
3: Don't do that. Okay.
0: Don't send you the link. I don't want endless pictures of old Washington Redskins.
1: Oh, this looks like a balloon knot. What's this?
3: Oh,
1: come on.
0: Aura frames. They're great. And by the way, don't just believe me. Name number one by Wirecutter, and they are picky. 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This is a terrific gift if you're struggling. I don't know what to get, blah, blah, blah. This is the one. A-U-R-A. Get one for yourself. Walk into my house right there by the garage. Right, you go, walk in the garage door, take a left. Right there. You can't miss it.
1: Nobody cares where it is in your house. Nobody. I'd get one of these, but I don't know where Tom keeps it. Oh, I know. It's right there by the garage door.
0: It's right there where the girls put their shoes.
1: You're a lunatic.
0: The dogs then take to the living room and chew on. A-U-R-A frames. Get one or be a loser. I'm going to put it that way. Use the promo code Tom to get that special savings. And please mention the Bob and Tom Show when you check out. That'll help us. That'll help you. That'll help them. And coming up, some cool stuff in the news, including world records, of course. We have dinosaurs in the news. A warning from the Reese's Cup people.
1: Reese Cup?
0: And my favorite story today actually involves the Memorial Stadium at the University of Nebraska. It's really a great story.
1: Oh.
0: And it involves an auction, and I want to make a prediction that will involve Larry the Cable Guy.
1: See, I'm okay. Well, I'll share my story when we do the Nebraska story.
0: Okay.
1: Because this is something that a fan would be interested in.
0: Oh, I think it's...
1: Absolutely.
0: I think they're way undervaluing it.
1: Yes.
0: It's tremendous. Mm-hmm. Also, we have an axe in the news.
1: And a what?
0: An axe.
1: Like Eugene put down the axe?
0: Yep, exactly. Okay. Right. These are the O'Reilly Auto Parts studios. This is the Bob and Tom Show.
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11: 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They're moments in time. The music that's been with you through the good and the bad. 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
1: 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It's Jess Hooker.
2: Hello.
1: There's Pat Godwin.
3: Hey, chick.
1: There's Willie Griswold.
4: Good morning.
1: There's Jeff Oske.
5: Hey, man.
1: Hey. There's Ace Cosby.
6: Howdy.
1: I'm Chick McGee, and hello, Tom.
7: If you're just joining us.
1: Yes.
7: It's already an educational show. We've learned the word goon.
1: Not a hockey. Somebody who fights in hockey.
7: Sure, that's a great definition. The mm-hmm. the goon is the guy in the hockey team that's the fighter, of course. And then a bunch of goons. It would mean like a bunch of big, like criminal oafs, right?
1: Yes,
7: yeah. Big lugs, right?
1: I always thought goon was a noun. Evidently, it's more of a verb now.
5: In this tense,
1: yeah.
7: Well, now the word gooning. Apparently means one who is obsessed with sexual things, particularly in the world of the internet.
5: Yes.
7: It would appear by the definition. I wonder if they've made a porno goon with the wind, with some guy, some naked guy outside with his computer whacking it. No? It'd be a classic.
5: I'll make it tonight.
1: Ace, no, you saying whacking it really hit me wrong.
7: I don't know
1: what's going on.
7: Speaking of classics, did you see that the great actress Eva Marie Saint has passed away?
1: Wasn't that Eva Marie was no saint? Isn't that right? Or something?
7: Oh, I don't know about
1: she got
7: that.
1: Around? Yeah.
7: Oh. I didn't know that.
1: Oh, yeah.
7: I thought she's a terrific actress.
2: Her what was she in?
1: Eli Wallach. And
7: She was in North by Northwest.
1: And on the waterfront?
7: With Brando and On the Waterfront.
1: Yeah.
2: Okay.
7: Famously, when she won the Academy Award, it was her first movie. When she accepted the Academy Award and 2 days later gave birth, so she's up on stage. But it was like, what, in 55 or something?
1: I don't know how old she was when she died, but it had to be close to 100.
2: Has she done a movie in 50 years?
1: No.
7: Yes.
1: Okay. No.
7: She was the mom on Moonlighting, I think.
2: Oh, okay. Well, there we go.
3: That was Olympia Dukakis.
2: Oh, it was?
7: Well, she was...
1: You get Olympia Dukakis and Eva Marie Saint.
7: No, she was something... I'll have to look
2: she
7: it
2: She was
7: up.
2: on a television show at some point.
3: Oh, okay. Television. Never mind. I thought you meant Moonlight.
7: Not Moonlight. No, Moonlighting.
1: Moonlight.
7: But a terrific actress. Yeah.
1: Welcome to the show from the home that we do.
3: I thought you said Moonlight.
1: I said Moonlighting. I thought you said Moonlight.
3: There's an ing at the end.
7: Well,
1: just go back and goon.
7: I attempted a goon with the wind joke. Thought it was funny.
1: I love that.
7: Okay.
1: There you go.
7: Once again, we've learned that gooning is rapidly whacking the... never mind.
2: A lot of definitions, actually.
7: Okay.
1: Time for emails from our listeners.
7: Hey.
1: What do you got over there?
7: And we're going to have an educational email if you go first.
1: Okay. And this is starting to take off, which I don't have a problem with, insulting my mother in the emails from our listeners. It started a couple days ago when someone made a speculation about how trampoline, that word, became
5: right.
1: Popular.
5: It was called a jumpaline until Chick's mom got on it.
1: That's exactly right. And then a couple days ago, we got...
7: Which is that's a stellar joke. That's from Tony, is that right?
1: Yes. Tony in Lexington.
2: Yeah.
7: Yes. And Tony, by the way, I am sending you a T-shirt. He's upset.
1: And then
2: We got his email.
7: Okay.
2: Yeah. Nothing like a greedy listener.
7: I said email of the year. I'm going to send him a T-shirt.
1: You know, I'm glad
2: you can send it.
1: I'm glad you brought this up about greedy listeners. Look, all you listeners, you need to shape up. Okay. We're not here to just carry you and you be greedy
2: because
1: to us.
2: Then the dad of the little girl who sent the jumpaline said, well, if he gets one, my little girl better get one.
1: See, that's greedy. I don't like that.
2: However,
5: the little girl started it. She gets a shirt.
2: She gets one before Tony does.
5: Yeah.
1: Would you be up for a listener fight tournament where we would pair our listeners up and see who would be the ultimate, like an MMA?
8: Oh, yeah, let's do that instead of a March Madness practice this
1: championship.
2: Yeah, that's good.
1: Yeah.
8: Let's have people fight. We'll do it by district.
1: We could have Tony and what's the little girl's name?
2: Lila.
1: Lila's dad.
8: Lila's going to dominate the East.
7: No, really, Dwight, forget the dads. Have the kids fight. Now we're talking major headlines.
8: I hate it when you have a really good idea and then you realize, nope, this is illegal. We can't make little kids fight.
2: It happens a lot.
1: And then last couple days ago, we had, and I didn't make the air, I don't think, my kid, did you know, Chick, that it was called a bake oven until your mom played with it?
8: Yeah, because your mom's easy is the joke.
1: Then it was the easy bake oven.
7: I like this.
1: Dear Chick, Before the invention, dear chick, before the invention of the train, people had to run a wagon on your mom.
2: Oh, how about wow. that?
1: Yeah, that's debt-free.
2: This is
1: thank
2: nice.
1: You.
2: Well,
1: isn't this
2: joke.
1: Great?
8: Yeah, yeah it's
1: see,
8: really
1: and
8: fun.
1: I don't want to tell people that I'm right there with you laughing at her because I could give a damn. But okay. I think they think it's more fun if I they think I'm
2: it's
1: insulted.
2: Therapeutic for you, actually.
1: Yes, yeah. it is.
7: And your mother is deceased.
8: Man.
7: I mean, if we go around the room.
1: For 19 years now.
7: I just thought of.
1: Or maybe 20.
7: A joke I can't do.
2: Right. Yeah. Mm. I know.
1: Anyway.
7: It would be yes, yes, sort of, yes, yeah. no, no.
3: Oh. Hanging on by a thread.
2: Same thing.
8: I thought you were going to look at me and go, well, you know, she's dead to you.
3: That's a better joke. Yeah. Joke
7: that's a good tag for the incredibly subtle joke that no one got that I just did.
1: No, no. Love we you, all Mom. Got it that she's on life support. That's always funny.
8: What do you mean incredibly subtle?
1: Yeah.
7: Now, this is
1: and there's another one. Hey, chick, your mom still owes me money. I don't know what that one means.
2: That might be true.
1: That's Adam in Fresno. What do you think that's all about?
7: I think he probably meant to say he still owes your mom money for that service thing she did at the bus station.
1: Oh, implying she was a whore.
7: Yeah.
1: Okay.
7: Yeah, yeah.
1: I get it. I get it now.
7: Not a whore, a prostitute.
8: All right. Same thing, right?
7: No.
1: No, I
3: no, yeah.
7: No.
3: Slut would be.
7: No, no. Whore doesn't mean there's been an exchange of favors or money.
8: I think it does.
3: Yeah, it does.
7: No. No. Uh-uh.
1: I beg your pardon.
2: No. Prostitute, hooker, sex worker, those are all exchanging money for services.
8: So you're telling me I've been paying these whores money for no reason this whole damn time?
2: No, I think whores do it for free.
3: Yeah.
8: No, I think you guys are wrong on this one, man.
7: I think whores can do both.
2: Okay.
8: Well, they can do a lot of things.
7: But this is like... This
8: when
7: is
8: they
7: like,
8: put their mind to it, they can do anything.
7: This is like the distinction between a mule, a donkey, an ass, a burro, and a duck, I think. Okay. Now, this is the educational part of our program.
1: Okay.
7: Are you ready?
8: Yeah.
7: I'm going to play a little something, and I don't think Willie's familiar with this. I know Miss
1: What
7: Hooker.
1: You're going to play, is it from this century?
7: No.
1: Okay. All right. Listen, we know that going in.
7: I would consider this a classic.
1: It's the first half of last century, sometime between 1950.
7: It's the second half of
2: And you think I know or don't?
7: You don't.
2: Okay.
7: But I'm going to play this for a reason.
1: Go
7: and
1: for it.
7: We had a letter about it, and if I can figure out how this thing works, I think I press that button. Is this it? Yeah. Here it comes.
8: It's like some 70s era rock and roll.
7: Here it comes here.
0: Looking at the world through the sunset in your eyes.
8: I hate this.
1: Yeah.
7: Wait.
1: You're not wrong.
8: Late 60s whisper singing.
7: Wait a minute.
0: Some pigs and chickens call. Animal carpet wall to wall.
7: Here comes the hook right here.
8: One more verse.
1: Okay.
2: This sounds familiar.
8: It's a last name band, right? It's like a Simon Garfunkel or a.
1: People are supposed to want to listen.
7: Just give it a. Here it comes.

0: Okay.
1: We all were saying, what the hell is this? What are you doing? And then he goes, remember this?
2: No.
0: It's Crosby, Stills, and Nash. It's one of the biggest selling albums of, when did it come out? 70-ish?
1: Don't look at me with this.
3: But I was right. I knew it was the last name band. Yeah. I knew it was Simon Garfunkel or Crosby, Stills. Yeah.
0: And that's a Graham Nash tune.
4: Okay.
0: And I love Graham Nash. He did the song you're probably familiar with.
2: Our House.
0: Our House.
4: Okay.
0: A song before we go.
4: Sure.
0: And we were talking about it yesterday, and I said, if you ever get a chance, Graham Nash is one of the nicest guys ever in rock. We've talked to lots of people.
5: He has to be with songs like that. You can't be a jerk and make that kind of music.
0: I will admit the guitar sound, maybe I would have gotten rid of that. But just by chance, having said that yesterday, we got this letter.
3: Oh, God.
0: Yesterday you did a story about a lady, blah, blah, blah. And you mentioned Pat did a parody of Marrakesh Express from Crosby, Stills, and Nash.
2: Yeah.
0: Tom said, if people ever get a chance to see Graham Nash, they should, because he's great and he's the nicest guy ever.
1: And they better hurry.
0: I saw Graham Nash last night, writes Cynthia in Lexington.
1: Whoa.
0: At the historic Kentucky Theater. He was incredible. Aww. He played Marrakesh Express, Woodstock, Our House, and closed with Sweet Judy Blue Eyes.
4: So when you did that song yesterday, that was the original that I just listened
2: to? Yeah, it was the original, yeah.
4: Wow, I like yours better.
1: Yeah, way better.
0: And now, Willie, I've got to explain this to you. Pat did a parody of that song, and it was a very bold move because, as has just been made clear, not everyone is familiar with that song.
2: Half the room knew it.
0: Yeah, so doing a parody was tricky.
2: Risky, yeah.
0: Yeah, risky. I enjoyed it, and as Chick would say, so did five other people.
1: I've never said that, but I wish I did.
0: Your parody involved a news story that I know you are familiar with, Willie, in which a woman is suing a bar in Las Vegas because instead of having a bull riding machine, they have, in a triumph of poor taste, they have replaced the bull with a giant phallus. It includes genitalia.
3: Mechanical hog, I saw that.
0: The sack. It's a circumcised phallus. It truly is a triumph of poor taste. And apparently this lady fell off of it and is suing them.
4: Yep.
0: But Pat has taken that true news story and taken a semi-obscure song and done the following.

0: She says, look at me, I'm riding on the mechanical penis. Look at me, I'm flying off the mechanical penis. I'm gonna sue, my back's a mess. Oh, my neck, the pain. Studio fade, Willie. Yeah. Oh, my neck, the
1: pain. Nice. My neck.
2: Thank you very much. I wish Mr. Nash were here. He truly is the nicest guy of all the rock stars I've ever had a chance to talk to. He is way up there as one of the sweetest. He's like a Peter Frampton, incredibly and gentlemanly. Speaking,
3: and he was in the band with the Crosby guy, who is like the biggest.
4: I was going to say David Crosby is the exact same way, only completely opposite.
3: Well, right.
2: He was able to get along with Mr. Crosby.
3: Oh, okay, good.
2: Yeah, who I've also talked to, and he had his ups and downs back in the day. But
4: mostly,
3: I always liked that guy.
4: David Crosby.
3: Yeah, I kind of liked Church.
2: And Graham Nash was in the Hollies. Great guy, and I hope someone passes that along to Graham. I'm hoping he appreciates the fact that you've crammed in that story into that. It's brilliant, Pat.
4: You've never of your said fans. Anything funnier than that thing is playing. You go, remember this? Does everybody remember this? And of course not. You do that all the time.
2: Yeah, but at one point, that was the fastest selling record in America.
4: Well, at one point, Scott Joplin would be live tonight somewhere, but he's not anymore.
0: Well, I think he would type piano in some bar.
4: And by the way, speaking of Scott Joplin, why is this penis the color that it is?
3: What? Which one?
5: The mechanical one?
4: The mechanical penis.
3: I think it's hard to tell. It looks different colors in different shots.
4: Yeah, but
2: I think depending on the peculiar...
4: It's all kind of a peach.
2: On the particular taste of the rider, they can make it whatever color you want.
4: No, they can't.
2: Yeah.
4: They can't change the color of
2: But they can light it in a different way. If you have a particular
3: whatever you're
2: taste.
3: Into, babe.
2: Hey, the Kardashians are here. Get the black light.
5: There it is. Well, we all knew that joke was coming.
4: See?
5: Didn't know who's going to make it.
2: See how it changes color?
4: No. Yeah. No.
5: It's not. No, you're saying color. Like it's a chameleon. It's just the lights around it.
2: That's what I'm saying.
3: Yeah.
2: That's what I'm saying.
4: Yeah, but that's flesh or whatever they would call flesh.
3: Yeah, it's a middle of the road. It's
0: that woman's shirt is coming off.
2: Yeah, now we're watching.
3: You're looking at the woman.
2: Mechanical
3: oh my gosh,
2: phallus.
3: That was a lot of.
6: Hey, Willie, you've thrown a few riders, haven't you, Willie?
5: I've done what?
6: Thrown a few riders before.
5: I can't even follow up a joke. I was just staring at that girl.
6: Whoa,
5: she was hot, man. She was hot. I saw a little underboob. Just saw that too.
6: Yeah. Not bad. Underboob, nothing better.
5: No, it's fun.
3: Side like this, boob or
6: well,
3: underboob?
6: I was the side. Now I'm all about the under.
5: Yeah. Okay. I like it all, man. Yeah. I like the all 22. Give me every angle. I'm just a fan.
2: I think the under boob, I think, suggests access is going to be significantly easier.
3: Okay.
2: So? Yeah. Even a slight breeze, you get the kind of Marilyn Monroe boob effect.
3: The side boob is usually because of the dress or the way it's cut. It's not on purpose. Yeah.
2: Yeah. With overalls. That's super hot.
5: And you know what? Don't work too hard. Classic cleavage from the top. That's great, too. Gals?
3: Yeah.
5: I mean, just, keep it coming.
3: Okay.
5: Yeah,
3: okay.
4: Hey, Willie. Remember this?
0: Oscar Peterson, piano.
4: Oscar Peterson.
0: Fugue in G minor.
2: Pat, once again, congratulations.
4: Remember this? Rudy Valli. Rudy Valli, everybody. Rudy Valli. He's amazing. He's a classic. Rudy Valli's a classic.
0: In 1912, this is the biggest selling album.
4: 1912, number one. Classics and classics.
2: You get a copy, it's pretty scratchy. Well, thank you very much. Coming up, we have more obscure references. And
4: Major League Baseball playoffs, problem in the world of professional tennis. The Eagles lose another offensive lineman as if they didn't have enough trouble already.
2: Man,
4: that really upsets me. And other new sports and news coming
2: up. Right now, let's see now. It's time to talk money real quick. Everything's more expensive. I don't have to tell you that. It's pretty obvious. Even if you're not looking, you walk out of the grocery store. I just bought 5 things and this cost me $50. What is happening? Everything's getting more expensive. Inflation's way up, et cetera, et cetera. 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
7: 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They're moments in time. The music that's been with you through the good and the bad. 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
3: Hi.
28: Hi. There's Pat Godwin.
29: Hello.
28: There's Willie Griswold.
30: Hey, man.
28: Hello, Jeff Oskey.
31: Hey, friend.
28: There's Ace Cosby.
32: Hey, Chick.
28: Hey. Hello, Tom.
2: Hello, Chick McGee. Hello, everyone. Thanks for joining us. I want to say a special hello to Mr. Joe Howard. Joe Howard from Riverside, California. He is the winner of that $500 gift certificate from our buddy Steven Singer at Steven Singer Jewelers. 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Wouldn't your lady love a little trick-or-treat in the form of jewelry? The answer is, of course. Now, Joe, tied for first place, 14 of 16 games pit correctly in week four of the NFL. He had the tiebreaker, so he's our winner. I bring this up because the NFL, let's see now, week five begins Monday, tomorrow night.
28: Yeah.
2: So get your picks in. Go to bobandtom.com/contest. Just pick the winners. You don't even have to think about the spread. Just pick the winners, and you could be a winner, too. It's fun. And Joe Howard, of course, descended from the great Mo Howard, the famous brothers. Do you know the names of the Three Stooges that were brothers?
3: Mo, Harry, Curly.
2: No, first of all, it's not yes. Harry.
3: Oh, what is it?
2: Larry.
28: Oh. Larry wasn't a brother, though, was
2: Larry,
28: he?
2: Larry, was he a cousin or something?
28: Larry Fine.
2: Yeah, it was Mo Howard.
3: Okay.
2: Shemp Howard. Well, I'm a big Shemp fan. He was kind of an alternate.
3: Okay.
2: Curly. Curly was also one of the Howard boys.
3: Okay.
2: How about the Marx Brothers? Do you know the names of the Marx Brothers?
5: Zippo, Groucho, Harpo, and...
29: How about the Jonas Brothers? Is that... you
5: guys? Joe, Nick, either. Kevin.
3: No,
5: I know those ones. Yeah, I got all three.
3: Yeah, good job.
2: How about the Allman Brothers?
3: No.
28: Oh, my God.
3: I barely know my brother.
2: Oh, okay. I'm not sure what that says, but... No, the Marx Brothers, you've got your Gummo, your Zeppo... Any of this... And I'm giving...
3: Yeah, they sound right. The Harpo one.
2: Harpo?
3: Right? Yeah.
2: Then, of course... Chico, it's pronounced Chico. Really?
3: I've never heard that Chico one.
2: But it's Chico. And he was the one that was the degenerate gambler in real life.
28: Well, and a crazy ladies man.
2: And right. then...
3: Groucho.
2: Groucho, of course.
3: Right.
2: And then Zippo, who did time for arson.
3: that's where that comes from.
2: Yeah, so congratulations to Joe Howard.
0: Did I ever tell you about the time that I took my son to the public pool and there was a lady with a back piece of the Three Stooges?
3: No.
0: Like a memorial tattoo piece. Like, I'm not even making, like she was a big lady and she had like clouds. It was all done in like gray and white. Like, it was real nice. And she had the face of Larry. She had the face of Curly. And then she had a,
3: what?
0: She had a big, empty spot. Apparently she, ran out of money for Mo. She had no Mo money.
5: and no Mo money does lead to Mo problems.
2: You had me. You had me.
28: No money, no problem.
0: No more money.
29: I thought we were having a conversation. Yeah.
0: I learned from the best.
3: Right.
28: We're all just setups in each other's lives, aren't we?
2: But I'm sure if you were to Google right now, Three Stooges tattoos, you'd find many.
0: Oh, yeah. I'm not making it up. She really did have like two out of three done.
2: Oh,
0: really? She had the empty spot.
5: That's weird.
0: And in my head, I was like, oh, well, we were at Garfield Park, so like not the best class of people. So
3: that's my part.
0: She probably is waiting for another child support payment to come in and finish off that Mo.
2: So what other famous brothers are out there? By the way, the answer is Greg and Dwayne for the Allman Brothers.
28: well, they're not out there anymore.
2: Well, that's sad.
28: I mean, if you say out there.
3: Okay, what
28: mean
3: are famous
28: cemetery
3: brothers like right now? Like
28: Jonas Brothers.
2: Jonas Brothers.
3: They're not. That's
5: Jonas
3: 20
5: Brothers,
3: years old.
5: The Manning Brothers.
2: Yeah, the Manning, but that's a good one.
3: Now, Manning Brothers.
2: Do you know the
3: good
2: three Manning Brothers?
3: Yeah, well.
2: You got your Eli and your Peyton, but then you've got.
3: Oh, Arch, what is it? Like Trigger? Or?
2: Trigger? Trigger is Roy Rogers' horse.
3: I know, but they all have these strange names.
5: Think Barrel Maker.
3: Maker's Mark.
5: Cooper. Okay, we were close.
2: Oh, yeah.
5: I mean, we were really. Hey, you're close.
28: Hey, yes,
5: Mark for
28: get
5: short
28: in the program, will you? Good Lord.
2: I ran into Cooper. Nice guy. And did you ever see him on
28: Peyton pronounces it Cooper.
2: He does. With the College Bowl with Peyton and his brother Cooper. It was great.
28: Cooper.
2: Cooper was really funny.
3: He is? Oh, yeah. Good. I love that.
2: You may have heard of him. His son is sort of active right now in the world of college football.
3: Yeah, bless his heart.
2: Arch.
3: I feel like he laughed at that one AI video and it kind of tampered his personality.
5: Yeah, that'll
3: you
5: happen.
3: You think so? Yeah.
5: You get a little PR coaching, it'll happen.
3: Yeah, I think he'll
2: recover.
3: You're
2: under a lot of pressure. You know, this is going to happen.
3: I know, let him laugh. It's not that big of a deal.
2: Yeah, no kidding. Calm down, everybody. And my experience in life has been when someone's doing something and they're mad at you and screaming, just go calm down and they don't.
3: It always helps. It always helps me.
28: Calm down, bitch.
0: That's your dad.
5: I know. It sounds like Thanksgiving already.
28: Would you pass the gravy boat? Calm down, bitch.
29: I love and the tone of his voice.
3: I
28: don't know if you've heard this, Willie, but here's another one from your dad.
1: Suck up, bitches.
5: Jeez, man.
2: That was George Washington on his final speech.
3: Yeah.
5: Really?
3: You didn't know?
5: No, it sounds more like George Clinton.
29: George Jefferson.
2: coming
5: that was the
2: up.
5: Better one. That was right there.
2: Coming up, we have news from the world of candy as we get ready for Halloween. We have some sporting news.
28: Uh-huh.
2: We have...
28: I won't bother you too much.
2: Axes in the news. And a wallet lost. And some cool stuff from NASA. And what I think is going to be the mugshot of the year.
3: Oh, okay.
2: I really do. Have you seen the mugshot of the...
3: No.
2: Oh, it's
3: good?
2: I mean, it is just amazing. I know this is radio.
3: Okay.
2: But it's going to be hard to describe this, because if I do, you won't believe what I'm telling you.
28: Hmm.
2: That's all coming up from the O'Reilly Auto Parts Studios. 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
3: Hello.
2: Stronger than dirt.
28: There's Pat Godwin.
30: Hey, chick.
28: There's Willie Griswold.
2: Godwin's B.O.
30: Good morning.
2: He's stronger than dirt.
28: Hello, Jeff Hoskay.
31: Hey, man.
28: There's Ace Cosby.
31: Hello.
28: I'm Chick. Hello, Tom.
2: I stepped on Willie's intro.
28: Hello, Willie Griswold.
30: Yeah, hey.
2: Hey, Willie, we've learned a lot. You've already taught me a bunch this morning.
30: I have.
2: The whole gooning thing, I didn't know about.
28: Dear Bob and Tom Show.
2: Well, I promised something real quick.
28: Okay.
2: A preview of today in history. I was thinking today was a pretty boring day in history. And this would be a great day to do something epic, by the way. This is just a preview.
28: October 7th.
2: Because we got sports coming up in a second.
28: No.
2: In 1916, Georgia Tech beat Cumberland College.
28: Oh, yeah, I remember this.
2: 222-0.
28: Yeah.
3: Aww.
28: Got out of hand.
2: Yeah, come on.
3: That's rude.
2: It was 63-0 after the first quarter.
28: Yeah.
31: Even worse, they were playing soccer.
32: That's a fun joke, right, man. That's a good time. I like that a lot.
28: That's a bad goalie, right? Yeah.
2: I was just at a high school game where they called it at halftime.
28: Sure.
2: Because it was, I forget what the...
28: Mercy.
2: What the numbers are, but...
28: Yeah. Mercy.
3: The run rule.
2: Yeah, come on. You cut it out. That's ridiculous. But coming up, we do have some interesting things in history. I dug pretty deep, and so we'll get to that. But right now, we return to letters.
28: Dear Bob and Tom Show, hey, guys, been listening since I was a kid. Let's see. My dad always had you guys on the radio. Anyway, I was strolling through a TJ Maxx here in Arkansas.
30: Nice.
28: Says Tyler. He's from Clarksville, Arkansas. And guess what he found? You guys might enjoy this, especially Tom. That's right. Dippity-doo. There it is.
3: Wow.
28: And now here's Tom with more about Dippity-doo.
2: That was one of the original hair gels, right?
28: Yep. Mm-hmm,
30: yeah.
28: Dippity-doo.
2: Is that currently being made, or is that an old one?
3: No, I think that's new. That looks like an updated photo.
28: Yeah, look at that magnificent bastard in that mane he's got on that label, huh?
2: A lot of hair.
28: Yeah.
2: Well, that's very nice.
28: Yikes.
2: Now, but we did find out that they no longer make your hair smells terrific shampoo.
3: I don't think so.
28: I thought they did.
2: I think we decided that Christine, Eddie's wife, who is a hairstylist.
28: Yeah, she has a bottle of it.
2: She collects old shampoo bottles. And she has one. But I don't think they're making that anymore.
28: Hmm.
2: Have you ever heard of it, Willie?
30: No, I have not.
2: Yeah, that was. It's kind of like that. I can't believe it's not butter. It's sort of an ungainly name for a product.
30: Yeah, it
3: sounds bad. You can buy it.
28: There
3: you
28: it
3: can.
28: Is.
3: Yeah, you can get it at the Vermont. What is that? The Vermont Country Store. They have things, like throwback items.
1: That's a long way to go for some shampoo. Am I right, Oscar?
31: Yeah, that's
3: they'll
31: that's
3: ship it to you.
1: Oh, all right.
2: Are they, yeah. The G Your Hair Smells Terrific people also came out with a douche. Are they selling that?
3: No, that is not at the Vermont Country
1: Dear
3: Store.
1: Dear Bob and Tom Show.
3: It's a different country store.
31: Yeah.
2: A different spelling.
1: Dear Bob and Tom Show, I was listening to yesterday's show on the way to work. I heard you say that yesterday was National Do Something Nice Day. So I decided to stop and get donuts for everyone where I work.
2: Well, that's great.
1: I brought them in, explained why. Everyone looked at me like I was some type of conspiracy theorist. Nobody wanted to touch the donuts, let alone eat them. They wanted to know what was the catch, what the hell was going on, what's wrong with me. I guess they thought they owed me something unbelievable. I can't do anything nice.
3: Who's that from?
1: Dorothy.
3: Dorothy, it sounds like you might have a reputation that precedes the donuts.
32: No, I think you know what? You know, bring something else into work. Bring a gun into work, Dorothy. They don't appreciate you. Take them all down. How about that?
1: And as you're shooting, tell them a rain's going to come and wash all you away. I can tell you that.
32: No, wait, you think that she just might have a reputation going
3: I
32: in?
3: I think she might. If nobody wants to eat the donuts
2: no,
3: she brought.
2: No, I think she works with a bunch of jerks.
32: Mm. Yeah.
2: That's a comment on contemporary culture. Everyone's so crabby.
31: Yeah, but like had a guy brought him in, I understand being sus.
3: That's how I feel.
31: But the fact that you're a woman and people are afraid of what you did to the donuts, like that makes me wonder.
3: And your name's Dorothy.
32: Yeah.
1: Is that a bad name?
3: No, it's a good name. So
1: that is almost like an aunt or a grandma name.
3: Yeah, it's Dorothy. A sweet name.
31: I've worked with a lady named Dorcas.
3: No.
31: Her name was Dorcas, and they were taking me around and introducing me to, they're like, oh, this is Sandy, this is Dorcas. I'm like, you say that to her face? like, I had no idea that was an old German name.
3: I did not know that.
32: Never heard it.
2: Oh, well. Now, I've got a sweet letter.
1: Well, this will be a nice change of pace.
2: Yeah. And I'm on Dorothy's side. I think that she works at a place that people are just so... So their brains are so taxed and drained that
3: if
2: they can't be nice.
3: If someone brings in food items and your fellow coworkers say, what's the catch? Yeah, there's something about you.
32: Sure.
2: Yeah.
32: Sorry. Maybe she brought in pizza one time and was like, oh, now I have to come to my place. Let me move this Saturday. She has ahead of time.
1: I don't understand. You guys have been drinking the coffee I've been bringing in.
3: Oh.
4: Yeah. My boobs are getting bigger.
1: You're all going to be fine.
2: Okay, let's switch gears. We'll go to a sweet letter. This is from Justin. Justin goes, hey, Bob.

0: mosquitoes, made of 100% insects. 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
1: No filler.
0: And tastes like insects. You got a letter over there, Jeffrey?
2: Heidi Ho, everyone. You've been discussing the great misters lately. I can't believe you forgot about the radio legend himself, Mr. Obvious. He's the best and always helpful to callers, no matter how oblivious they may be.
1: I hate that guy.
3: Yeah,
1: that's right.
2: Also, I think you forgot about Mr. Fletcher.
0: My dog is Mr. Fletcher.
2: And your favorite person, Mr. Tibbs.
1: Are you ready? And I've got some. Mr. Misty and Mr. Green Jeans.
0: Oh. Yeah, we were talking about famous misters because it was the anniversary of the debut of the great show, Mr. Ed. Yeah, we'll have to get an episode of Mr. Obvious
1: and
0: on for you.
1: And my email is from a lady named Kitty.
4: Ooh.
1: Kitty. What do we know about a woman named Kitty?
2: Mine was from Jen.
1: Oh.
2: What a cool name. J-Y-N, pronounced Jen as in the drink.
4: Okay. Oh, okay.
2: Speaking of drinks, the other day, Willie, your dad asked me what time I start drinking. And I said noon. Because I get off here around 2.
3: Yeah. And,
5: it's a long drive home.
2: Yeah, exactly. Todd writes in. He says, you were talking about what time you start drinking. I revert back to what my grandmother taught me. She said, boy, you can't drink all day if you don't start first thing in the morning.
3: Yeah, I love that.
2: I sure do miss Grandma.
0: I see.
2: I like that.
1: There you go.
0: And by the way, we did amend the Mr. list because we had Mr. T.
4: Mm-hmm.
0: Mr. Coffee.
3: Mr.
0: We
3: Clean,
0: that.
3: Mr. Peanut.
0: Peanut's a classic, certainly. And of course, this one.
6: Mr. Fister.
4: Oh!
6: Mr. Fister.
0: The great Mr. Fister. Not known to everyone, but longtime fans of the show know that one. We'd present the entire Mr. Fister in its entirety, but I think it's illegal. I'm sorry. Back to the letter desk, Chick McGee.
1: Dear Bob and Tom Show, my name's Mort. Hey, you beautiful some bitches.
5: What up, Morty?
1: I'm in the lost state of confusion, Iowa, he says. Listening to you this morning, listening to talk about dogs, and your dogs looking at you and knowing they're going to talk to you any minute. I'm not sure if you've seen this, but on Netflix, they have videos designed specifically for dogs. They describe as canine vision-friendly colors. This video is called Sea Look. And according to my friend Sheepadoodle, Dolly, it was excellent. And Dolly loved it.
0: Yeah, they've done a number of things designed just for dogs to watch.
1: There was a whole channel for dogs. I don't know if it's still out there or not.
4: Well, what's on it?
1: The channel for dogs?
4: Yeah.
1: Like, cats running around. And
0: probably squirrels.
1: Damn squirrels and bunnies.
4: They replay old puppy bowls.
1: Puppy bowls.
5: I'd watch that.
0: Dear Bob and Tom Show. My wife and I were at Bucktails Strip Club in northern Wisconsin.
1: Oh, nice. Yeah. Bucktails.
0: After too many drinks, we convinced the dancer to dance to the song, The Wreck of the Edmund Fitzgerald. It was epic. Well, signed, Cody.
4: Wow.
0: Thank you, Cody. I think that was voted the worst song for a stripper to dance to.
3: I don't think so. Isn't it like 7 minutes? Most songs are 3. You get 4 extra minutes of dance time, man. I'll take that.
2: Yeah.
4: Yeah. What?
2: I like a stripper through the tears.
1: Jeff.
0: This is from a gent named Robert.
3: Bobby.
0: He said, I used to tell people my eyesight was so bad that my hindsight wasn't even 20/20.
3: Good joke.
2: Yeah.
3: The smiler.
0: And what was the thing you said that...
4: It was actually Jeff.
2: My ex-wife used to always say hindsight's 50-50.
3: So funny.
1: And you tried to correct her and it was a no way.
2: She would argue that if you look back on past decisions, you had a 50-50 chance that you made the right one and therefore hindsight is 50-50.
3: You know what? I think she's actually right.
4: I know, that's what I said.
2: I couldn't argue. I had to let her go.
3: She kind of nailed that.
4: Yeah.
2: But we would be out in public and she would say that and you could see people like head and you can't be like, oh no, she has great logic. You just were like, oh, everyone thinks my wife's an idiot.
4: We have a friend that always says, does the Pope crap in the woods? And we're like, what? And it takes us a minute. Does the Pope wear a funny hat? Does a bear crap in the woods?
3: You combine the two.
4: Put them together.
2: Oh, yeah.
0: That's just awful.
4: No.
1: No, I like does a Pope crap in the woods? Yeah.
0: What's the Pope doing in the woods? I don't like that one. That's going to get you in trouble.
1: Nah.
0: That's going to get you a couple extra centuries in purgatory.
4: Yeah.
1: Or he's just a guy.
0: Congratulations to Joe Howard. Joe Howard may or may not crap in the woods. He's from Riverside, California, and he won himself a $500 gift card from Steven Singer Jewelers.

0: because he was our winner in Pigskin Picks Week 4. 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
21: Hello.
20: There's Pat Godwin.
22: Hey, Chick.
20: Willie Griswold's here.
23: My man.
20: There's Ace Cosby.
24: Hey.
20: There's Jeff Oskey.
25: Hey, man.
20: I'm Chick, and hello, Tom.
0: Hello, Chick McGee.
20: Hello.
0: You had mentioned that sometimes people get things kind of mixed up.
21: Sure.
0: Like hindsight is, what was it, hindsight is...
26: 50-50.
0: What was the one that you heard?
21: Does the Pope crap in the woods?
0: Yeah, that's...
21: that's. I know, that's awful. And the best part was he didn't even realize what he said. He just kept talking.
20: Yeah.
21: So, yeah, those are the best ones.
0: Dear Bob and Tom Show, I heard someone say, hey, this isn't rocket surgery.
21: That's a good one.
25: I like it.
20: That's really good.
21: Do you guys know about, I don't know if this is what the name of the show is, but it's like Thousand Pound Sisters. It's
23: That is the name of the show.
21: It is? Okay. And so there's a clip floating around of one of them saying the silence was defecating. And it was not on purpose.
0: It wasn't intended to be humorous.
21: Wow. No, not at all.
23: I got a gripe with those gals. So they've since lost a bunch of weight.
21: Yeah.
23: One of them lost weight first, and the second one got surgery, and she's losing weight. She's doing great, and that's fine. I'm very happy. They're happy. But they're in a show called 1,000-Pound Sisters. One of them weighs less than me right now.
21: Yeah.
23: And I hate that that's true, and I can say that out loud. That is such a bummer.
21: Yeah.
23: I'm watching that show. She goes to the doctor. She weighs my goal weight.
21: Yeah.
23: Should 230? I'll kill to be 230. Oh, my God. Got pissed off, 1,000-Pound Sisters.
0: Did they each start... upwards of 500, is that the deal?
21: I think one of them was 600 pounds for sure, and then the other one was, around 4-ish.
0: Wow.
21: Yeah. Huh. Yeah.
0: That's a little too heavy.
25: Were they homebound?
21: Yeah, they were. They had boyfriends that took care of them that were like little guys. Mm-hmm. And so clearly it was a kink.
20: That's kind of the stereotype no one ever talks about. The really big... overweight and lady with the little skinny wiry boyfriend. Have you seen this?
0: Oh, sure.
21: But they like it.
20: Absolutely.
23: Hey, whatever.
20: You know, like what you like.
0: When love strikes, who knows? we love being here, and we love you listening. And we especially are fans of Joe Howard, who won Pigskin Picks Week 4. I bring it up again because Pigskin Picks Week 5 begins Thursday evening. Make your picks by going to bobandtom.com/contest. You could also win that $500 gift card from Steven Singer Jewelers. Speaking of sports, why don't we go right over there to the sports desk with Chick McGee.
20: Major League Baseball, the San Diego Padres avoided elimination, a 4-3 win over the Brewers in Game 3 of the NLDS last night in San Diego. Game this afternoon. the Brewers still hold a 2-1 lead. Game 4 tonight in San Diego at 10 o'clock our time. And Yoshinobu Yamamoto struck out 10. And Kiki Hernandez hit a 2-run homer, and the Dodgers beat the Braves in Atlanta to take a 2-1 lead in their NLDS.
0: Interesting. One of those names is not like the other.
20: Yoshinobu Yamamoto?
0: And?
20: What other name did I say?
23: Freeman.
20: Oh, Freddie Freeman.
0: Yeah, so that's the beautiful part of baseball. The names are like poetry.
20: Freddie used to be was a Brave for a long time. He cried when he left Atlanta. He's not crying now, I guess. He's won the World Series a bunch of times with the Dodgers and a bunch more to come. Philadelphia Eagles All-Pro offensive lineman Lane Johnson has announced his retirement from the NFL after 14 seasons. He had been a late scratch for last week's game against the Rams for personal reasons. He said Tuesday, despite wanting to finish the season, personal and family priorities in my life have changed. Johnson missed 4 days of training camp for personal reasons before saying that this season would probably be his last.
0: Well, you know the secret, what's really going on.
20: Eagles are somewhat of a mess right now. Yes. What?
0: They're famous for the tush push.
23: Hmm.
0: And right. One of his fellow players just not properly washing his ass.
21: Oh.
0: And just, you can't pay me enough to be sweaty. Hairy, crusty.
20: When Jason Kelsey was the center, he kept a nice, tidy butt, didn't
0: he? Yes. Yeah. That's important for centers.
20: And as important as officials are to the game in the NFL, evidently the referees are starting to overshadow the players. We had earlier that their Jeff Seaman was suspended for 2 games for saying F-U to a player on the field, caught on audio and video in beautiful, I'm going to say 4K.
23: Mm-hmm.
20: People were watching that. Well, according to ESPN, there have been more penalties than ever before in the history of the National Football League just this past weekend. The Chargers were called for 16 penalties, totaling 130 yards. The Browns and Seahawks, 14 penalties. Ravens and the Jaguars and Texans, 13 times. Jets, 12 times. Commanders 10 times at one point in London, and the Colts were had one penalty. Mm-hmm. I think that's nice. They give the Colts one. Yeah,
23: well, because we don't do things wrong with the criminals on your team.
20: That's exactly right.
23: With the super racist name, so I don't even know why we're talking about this.
20: Yes,
23: Commanders. Colts never did anything wrong.
20: And speaking of fandom and passionate fans, the University of Nebraska is selling their used urinal troughs from Memorial Stadium.
0: And this is a great idea.
23: This is cool. If the Indianapolis Motor Speedway ever did this, I would buy one in a heartbeat if I could.
20: I don't know what they did with the urinals from RFK, but I'd buy one of those. Absolutely.
0: Oh, man, Wrigley. Can you imagine? Those urinals, they have history.
23: It'd be so cool.
0: Now,
21: we could sell the urinal from here. No?
0: No.
20: We don't have.
0: No, it's not a trough.
23: I really want the trough.
21: Trough,
0: and
21: okay.
0: Have you ever seen, I'm not making this up.
20: Gotta have the trough.
0: There is a video of a guy at Wrigley Field.
23: Yeah.
0: Literally diving in to one of the urinal troughs at Wrigley and sliding down like he's on a slip and slide.
23: What do you want? It was the Brewers series. It was a big weekend, all right? It was divisional. We had to make something happen.
20: It might have been the Cardinals. Now that I think
21: about it. When you say the trough that you're talking about, is it like the ones at IMS?
23: Yep.
21: It's the same? Okay.
0: And depending on the place, some of the places you're facing another dude.
23: Yeah.
0: Some of them are up against a wall, but a lot of them, it's
20: right
0: on both sides.
20: Right down the middle of the room.
21: Yeah.
0: It's, but the ones, these are from Memorial Stadium in Nebraska.
20: There's something called the Big Red Rebuild of that 103-year-old venue. The listing for stadium collectibles, $3,000. Fans can turn retired.
0: It's a bargain.
20: Troughs into oversized planters, backyard conversation pieces, game room displays.
0: They're missing the obvious.
20: Whatever you like. Go ahead.
0: The greatest party cooler of all time.
21: Oh, yeah. It holds 2 kegs.
0: I mean, Larry the Cable Guy has to be bidding on one of these.
20: Oh, yeah.
21: For sure.
0: He's a huge Nebraska guy.
20: And the university also selling stadium seats, 1923-era restroom doors, vintage drinking fountains. Holy hell, various signs and benches.
1: Let's just not hope no vintage water fountain signs.
21: Oh.
2: It's problematic back then.
20: Have you had a meeting with Jeff?
5: He said he hopes not. He said he hopes not, you guys. He doesn't want him to be doing it.
2: I don't want
20: to. He didn't want to say it.
5: It wasn't his policy.
0: It's Nebraska. It's not Alabama.
1: The 20s were the 20s.
20: there was lots of racism to go around.
0: Okay, God.
20: Some guy named Joe DiPietro, co-founder of Rare Goods, the company helping Nebraska with a sales campaign, told The Athletic that 7 of the 30 urinals had been purchased already as of Monday afternoon.
0: I think that's cool. That'd be, if you were a fan, that would be something.
21: Oh, yeah, that's very cool.
0: But especially for a party.
21: Yeah.
0: Obviously, you'd have to power wash it before you put the ice and the Craig kegs in there.
21: Yeah.
20: Well, I mean, the ice will keep it cold even if it's covered in urine. It'll keep your beer cold still. You just wipe the can down. I don't think so.
0: Do you have anything from...
20: No, I tried to buy a seat when they demolished RFK, and I thought I had a contact connection, and the guy kind of fell through. So I'm still up for a couple seats. Anybody has seats from RFK from the demolition, let me know.
0: Because that's cooler than having a lot of places cut up the turf and they sell little tiny pieces of it. And that, you know, that's okay. But
21: I have, you guys know this. My dad worked at the Hoosier Dome and Lucas Oil Stadium
20: forever, retired
21: from there. So when they took down the dome, I have a giant bag that's made out of the Hoosier Dome, the roof.
20: Oh,
21: yeah.
0: The fabric?
21: Cool. Yeah, the material.
0: So you have like a handbag?
21: Yeah, I do. Yeah.
0: Yeah, that's cool. Yeah. I have a dop kit made out of the spinnaker of a yacht. Same thing.
21: Yeah.
5: So lame. You're having a cool conversation.
21: I know.
5: Boat nerd.
20: Yeah.
0: Well, no, they recycle.
20: Hey,
0: they recycle sails from sailboats.
20: Hey, I chick
21: think
20: said.
21: That's cool, yeah.
2: Were you telling a joke or is that the truth?
0: That's the truth.
2: That's the truth.
0: Yeah.
20: Tennis problems. Here we go.
0: You can get a purse made out of the sails from a sailboat.
20: You know there's
5: Sweet,
20: no way.
5: Sweet, dude.
20: There's really no way of knowing how many listeners
0: the
20: we
0: best
20: lose.
0: Recycling comes from when the top end of culture and society. That's what I say.
20: Hey, Daniel Medvedev, you guys know that name. It's a tennis name, right?
21: Yeah.
20: Well, he was defaulted from the China Open semifinals against Novak Djokovic after striking a spectator with the ball that he hit into the crowd in frustration. Medvedev trailed Djokovic 7-5-5-3, but had won the first point on Djokovic's serve for 0-15 when he failed to retrieve a ball into his forehand corner. He bounced off the hoardings on the side of the court, swatted it up into the air in frustration and screaming. Without caring where it went, the ball struck a fan in the face. Everyone sat motionless in their seat as Medvedev looked up at the scene. After discussion between Daniel and the umpire, the spectator was escorted out for treatment.
0: Ooh.
20: A few moments later, Medvedev was removed from the match. Terribly sorry to the spectator. First of all, Medvedev said he'll lose $220,000 in prize money and 200 rankings points.
0: Whoa.
20: During a news conference. Kicked out of the tournament. I'm trying to get in touch with the guy I hit, he said. Hopefully I can apologize in person and see how he feels. I hope he's okay. I think we have video of him.
0: Oh, really? Oh,
20: swatting it into the... swatting it into the...
0: okay, there's the video.
20: There he goes.
0: And,
20: It doesn't really hit. See him hitting. I'd like to see it hit the guy is what I'd like to see.
5: Bummer.
20: Ah, well.
0: I don't understand.
20: Everybody imagine a tennis ball hitting some guy in the face.
0: But does he stop, grab the ball, toss it, and then whack it, or is it just
5: no, I
0: when
5: think he misses it one way and then just kind of flexibly hits it the other way?
20: Yeah.
5: It's intentional, but it was like...
20: It's terribly intentional.
0: Yeah, but he wasn't like aiming for this dude.
2: No.
20: That's his story, and he's sticking to it.
0: Okay. All right.
20: You don't know.
9: Stupid world record.
20: This area, this topic is kind of over. I don't think these will be at Halloween this year. Maybe I'm wrong. Hundreds of people in Vernal, Utah.
0: Hey, Vern.
20: Got together to break the Guinness World Record for the largest gathering of people dressed as dinosaurs. A total of 804 dressed as T-Rexes, Triceratops, and other creatures to beat the previous record of 682. Vernal, Utah is already famous for its dinosaur attractions, including fossil quarries and 150 dinosaur statues. Those can be found across the city.
0: Now, does it count as one dinosaur if there are two people in the suit?
23: I was going to ask the same question.
0: I think it's a fair question.
20: I think it's one.
0: Okay, yeah, that's just one.
20: I would have to be. Yeah.
21: Are these the inflatable dinosaur costumes?
20: I think so. I don't think we have a photo.
21: Oh, yeah.
20: Oh, there they are. Yeah. Oh, there's a bunch of Barneys in there. Yeah. 804 is the new one.
0: Is there a Dino? Is the Triceratops one?
20: Yes, but he has three things on
0: the floor. But I mean, what's the plural?
20: Triceratopsis?
0: That sounds like an illness.
20: I'm sorry,
0: you've got triceratopsis.
20: I have three shankers.
0: Oh, my God. A lot of them are wearing the same costume.
20: Yeah.
0: Primarily T-Rexes.
21: Yeah.
2: Yeah, they're well made. My son has one, and he's got a lot of use out of it.
21: I have that orange one, yeah.
2: They're good.
20: No kidding?
5: He's got a lot of use out of it?
2: Yeah, I swear. Yeah.
5: Really?
2: They are really well made.
20: No kidding.
2: Yeah.
0: I would think people wouldn't like them because you can't access your cell phone because your arms are so small. No? Okay.
23: It's not that I wasn't laughing. I was thinking more about the logistics of that.
21: I know. Yeah,
23: is there a pocket in there?
20: And actually, I went to the accessibility feature, and you can set your phone for hands-free operations.
23: Oh, really? That's nice.
20: Yeah.
23: That's nice.
0: How about this one?
20: If you're a T-Rex.
0: So how many dinosaurs were there?
20: 804.
0: Okay, wow. That's the largest gathering of dinosaurs since the Senate and the House got together for a joint session.
23: There we go.
20: There you go.
23: Hey, don't make that joke about your peers, all right? Don't be mean.
20: I'm doing Mark Russell material.
0: What was the thing? Was it yesterday we had the two oldest dudes in the world?
21: Yeah. Yes.
20: 113, 114.
0: Did you see that, Willie?
23: Yeah, I did.
0: Yeah, that was...
23: If you're the younger guy, are you secretly hoping the older guy just dies?
21: And you get the title for a little bit?
23: I mean, secretly, don't you want to have that?
21: I think we're missing the other world record in that is someone needs to measure that man's ear.
23: Yes.
20: Right? Yeah.
21: That was crazy.
0: Yeah, his ear looked like it was about half again the size of a normal human ear.
21: I'm saying 4 to 5 inches long.
23: Where is his ear hair in one of them?
21: I think
23: you kind of do it like Obi-Wan. You kind of get the little rat tail just to show how far you've grown.
20: His ear was almost that age.
23: We get to pick one weird thing to experiment on you. Yeah, right?
20: His ear was the size of an actual elephant ear. There it is.
23: Whoa!
0: Yeah, the guy on the left.
20: Yeah.
23: It's bigger than Gene Simmons' tongue.
0: Yeah, by the way, I mentioned this yesterday, and I wasn't kidding. Not one. They each sent each other a card, which because they share the same birthday day, but one is a year older than the other. But you can see the size of the font. they must have known these guys probably are half blind.
2: You know, the man on the right looks like he's been dressed and staged in that chair.
0: Yeah, hello.
2: That is sad.
0: Yeah, the guy from Weekend at Bernie says he looks dead. Yeah.
20: Don't you feel like there's a lady with a feather duster just out of frame?
21: Yeah.
20: Going to keep him dusted.
0: And the guy on the left, by the way, he's holding the card an inch from his nose.
21: Yeah.
0: But hey.
7: Oh, man.
2: Oh, boy.
21: Bless him.
0: Beats the alternative.
20: And remember, your ears and your nose never stop growing.
21: Yeah. Is that true?
20: Yep. Even after you die, your phone calls taper off.
0: Yeah, but, 114 and 113?
21: Yes.
7: Yeah.
0: Yeah. And both are becoming American citizens and running for office. They're shoo-ins.
20: There he goes again.
2: It's the same joke.
20: What do we do with
23: not a call
20: Washington?
23: Back there. What do we do? There.
0: Nothing like two home runs in the same inning.
20: You're delusional.
0: Coming up. Ms. Hooker, what's going on over there?
21: We have candy news. It is candy season, guys.
20: Like a lady named Candy.
21: No.
0: Have you bought any candy yet? We were at Target the other day, and I said, well, why don't we get some candy? And that was, apparently we don't have any place to store it.
21: Oh, okay.
0: Now, your thoughts, Jeffrey, on that?
8: We don't do it because I would eat it.
23: Yeah.
8: We get it day of.
23: Yep.
8: I would crush a bag of candy. Oh, yeah.
0: Number one candy bar for you.
8: I'm a weirdo, man. I like a Snicker.
21: No, that's normal.
23: Not weirdo.
20: Snickers probably is the workhorse of the industry.
23: That's the most conventional one.
8: Yes. I feel it's an older man candy bar.
21: No. Really? Yeah. I think that's top tier. That's
8: I don't think any 18-year-old boy is walking in and going, yeah, I'm going to have a Snickers.
23: I think they are.
8: Oh, really?
23: Absolutely. Yeah, man. You're young and you're cool, dude.
8: Yeah. Yes. I had no idea.
23: Get out of here.
0: Oh, yeah? Miss Hooker?
21: I'm going to go Mr. Good Bar or Nestle Crunch.
23: See, those are old person. Those like that.
7: See,
23: where's the Werther's not available, Jess?
10: What do you have in a hard candy?
11: I like to read my Reader's Digest, have a Mr. Good Bar. Tom Brokaw's my
7: I used to be a Nestle's Crunch guy.
21: Yeah.
7: I have segued to the to Reese's, the cups.
21: Oh, you like those?
7: Oh, those are fantastic. Yeah.
20: I said it before, I'll say it again. You got to be careful with the peanut butter cups. You get some and there's a bad batch.
21: They get dusty.
20: I love Reese's, but come on.
21: You got to go seasonal.
23: Yeah, everybody shut up. No, Reese's, it's the best candy that Reese's, excuse me.
20: That was the most Griswold thing he's ever said.
23: Yeah, it is. Well, it's also funny, in a show where we're supposed to talk in a room, saying shut up is the funniest thing you can do.
20: Oh, no, absolutely.
23: No, Reese's, it is the best, but there's never a bad variety. They never get dusty. They're always good.
21: Oh.
23: But the seasonal ones are the best.
20: The seasonal ones.
23: Because it's the ratio of the chocolate to the peanut butter. And you know what, guys? I will calm down. I realize I just got fired up.
20: You know what?
23: Man.
20: They make Reese's peanut butter nugs.
21: Really?
23: What are you talking about?
20: Wrapping.
21: Oh, the brand, yes.
20: Wrapping with the Reese's peanut butter inside there.
21: Those yes.
8: But you're right, Willie. It's all about the chocolate to peanut butter ratio.
23: Exactly. And so the Christmas trees provide a lot of things. The egg. Just the egg. Don't work too hard. Get the classic Easter.
7: Is that because they're fresher? Because they are seasonal and they had to make them just for
23: I think it's because the ridges, that hard chocolate in there, I don't want the ridges. And also, guys, thank you for asking. This is also why I avoid a Reese's in a concrete mixer from Culver's.
8: Yes.
23: Because the ice cream makes the ridges too hard. You'll hurt the roof of your mouth. It's like eating cereal.
21: Hey, honey, I would maybe look into a hobby.
23: No,
21: maybe.
23: Reese's is my hobby, actually. Chocolate-based peanut butter is my hobby.
7: I just looked this up, and Jeff, you are number one.
20: Oh, Snickers.
21: I knew it.
23: I told you, brother.
7: The best-selling candy bar in the United States, number one, is Snickers.
21: Yeah, it's like a meal.
8: I thought it was an old man bar.
21: No.
20: Is number two Hershey's?
7: Well, it's a Hershey's product. The Reese's Peanut Butter Cup. Hershey's owns Reese's.
20: No, the Hershey's chocolate bar.
7: That's five.
20: Okay.
7: It goes Snickers, Reese's, Kit Kat.
20: Kit Kat, break me
7: Twix,
20: off.
7: Twix, right? Hershey's Milk Chocolate. Butterfinger, Three Musketeers, Milky Way, Almond Joy, Baby Ruth.
23: Well, and Hershey's, the milk bar, they should be thanking their lucky stars for the s'more. Because if it wasn't for s'mores, that thing wouldn't even be on this dang list.
7: Oh, come
10: 100%.
7: On.
10: But you know we won't have candy soon because of the people in Washington. They raise the taxes on cocoa beans.
7: And you mentioned Werther's. We've talked about this before. It's the joke is Werther's is the old people's candy.
23: That's why people in Congress like it so much.
7: It's delicious. They need a Super Bowl commercial.
21: Yeah.
7: With who's the sexy babe that's always half naked in the commercial?
21: Sydney Sweeney.
7: They need Cindy Sweeney to pop a few of those things out of her
8: Cindy
21: cleavage. Cindy
23: it's such a small mistake, but I relish in it. It's so funny.
7: Coming up, more nonsense.
20: You are the oldest man I know.
7: Well, thank you.
20: You're welcome.
7: Yeah, okay. I could hear you, but I've got so much ear hair, it's blocking the sound. These are the O'Reilly Auto Parts Studios. 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
16: 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Carl Cruzy is a man on a mission to get the lead out. 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
2: 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We're in the O'Reilly Auto Parts Studios. 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
2: She's at the Incogni News Desk.
4: Hello, Pat Godwin.
5: Hello, chick.
4: Hello, gorgeous.
5: You're looking fantastic.
2: There's Willie Griswold.
6: What's going on, player?
2: Hey, man.
6: Oh. You like that?
2: Why, yeah.
6: Mixing it up.
2: Hello, Jeff Hoskey.
7: Hello.
2: There's Ace Cosby.
8: Howdy.
2: I am Chick, and I'm at your service. Here's Tom.
9: I believe it's pronounced playa.
2: Playa. I did say playa.
9: Playa. Okay, good. Playa.
2: I don't go playa.
9: We were discussing the best-selling candy bars.
2: Cindy Sweeney.
9: Yeah, look, I'm just saying.
6: Who's that actress with the boobs? Cindy Sweeney.
2: You know what I mean. That white girl. You remember? Remember her?
9: No, I was trying to make the point that we were talking about the best-selling candy bar, surprisingly, Snickers.
6: I don't think surprisingly.
3: It's not surprising.
2: Why do you keep saying surprisingly?
9: I don't even know what is in a Snickers.
6: Chocolate, nougat, caramel, peanuts.
2: Yep. Is there nougat?
6: Oh, yeah.
7: Oh, there's
6: there.
7: Some nougat.
2: I love nougat, and I didn't knew it.
3: What?
2: I was trying to rhyme nougat with.
6: I thought it was good.
2: Never mind.
3: What are you guys on? Almond Joy. No. And what's the other
6: Mounds?
3: One? Mounds.
5: I like it. The coconut.
3: Yeah.
9: Anything with coconut,
3: yeah.
9: I'm out.
3: Yeah.
2: Me, okay. Tom and I have never agreed more passionately on anything than the banning of coconut. The flavor is fine.
9: Yeah, once again, number one, Snickers. Number two, Reese's Peanut Butter Cups. I'm a big fan.
2: Reese's Cup?
9: Kit Kat, okay.
3: I don't feel like that's a candy bar.
2: What do you think it is?
3: No, it's a chocolate treat. It's not a candy bar.
6: I think if that's not a candy bar, Reese's is definitely not a candy bar.
3: No, it's not a candy bar.
2: That's a cup.
3: No.
9: But my point was that Werther's, which are the kind of a trope in the world of jokes.
3: Yes.
9: Hey, old man, have a Werther. They're great.
3: I know.
9: Never had one until a couple months ago, because we were just using them for jokes.
2: And haven't they finally have soft?
7: Yeah,
3: they do. It's like a caramel.
2: Yeah.
9: I'm just saying.
2: That's my jam.
9: They need to get what's her name, Sydney Sweeney, or some hot young, and on have a Super Bowl commercial and reintroduce that to younger folks. So I don't know. I'm just surprised at some of these. Nestle's Crunch isn't on the list.
3: Yeah, but it's good.
6: It's good.
3: I love it.
6: It's got a little crunch to it.
3: Yeah.
9: Yeah. But now, what are you going to be handing out at your house?
3: We don't have a lot of trick-or-treaters, actually. But I get full-size candy bars, and I could probably get like 10 of them and be fine. Yeah, so maybe I'll bring back the Nestle Crunch.
9: No.
3: You usually hand out something weird that nobody likes. What are you handing out?
7: Zag Nut.
9: I give the full-size bars.
2: Who wants another Clark bar?
9: Who doesn't want a full-size chunky?
7: Full-size.
3: What is in a chunky?
7: Raisins.
5: Those were weird. Yeah, those were raisins. Weird candy. Yeah.
3: There's raisins in chunky?
2: Yeah. And I think there are peanuts, too. And aren't there peanuts and raisins? I forget.
9: I used to like the commercials for chunky. Was that the Arnold Stang?
2: Yes.
9: Do you remember Arnold Stang?
10: That's not any candy bar. That's a chunky.
3: Oh.
9: A chunky. Arnold Stang. Imagine an older Woody Allen.
3: Ugh.
9: How? Very thick.
3: That's gross.
9: A very thick kind of a New York accent.
3: Here's is he in a coffin?
9: I think he is now. Here we go. Here's a little bit of it.
11: Chunk, chunk, thick, chunk.
12: Chunky.
11: Thick, thick, thick, chunk, chunky. Open wide for chunky.
2: Wrap it up.
13: The thickest nickel chocolate bar in the USA.
9: No, that's not Arnold Stang.
2: That's Mason Adams.
9: Yeah, that's Mason.
2: Let's that go. Yeah.
6: I'm glad that wasn't on air when I was a fat kid, because that would have been ammo on the playground.
9: Okay. Here you go. I think this is Stang, I think.
13: Chunky.
9: Yeah.
13: What a chunk of chocolate.
10: What a chunk of chocolate.
9: We actually interviewed him.
3: Okay.
9: I was so excited.
3: What was he promoting?
6: Yeah, slow down.
9: It didn't matter to me. I was just Arnold.
2: It's got
9: to
2: be advanced age, I would say.
9: Arnold's. Oh, this was 40 years ago.
2: Walking and he was still 90 years old 40 years ago.
9: It was great. I love talking to him. Anyway.
3: Isn't there a joke about Chunky and mopeds? Like, you can eat them, but you don't want your friends to see you on them? What is it?
6: No idea.
2: There's something there.
9: No, that's a joke.
2: Riding a moped and a fat girl.
9: Having sex with a fat girl.
3: Oh, it's not the candy bar?
2: They're both fun to ride, but you don't want your friends to.
9: Somehow we're going to get in trouble for that. that came from you.
3: Here to help.
9: But who else gives out candy? You don't, do you?
2: See, no, and I tried for 3 years when I moved to where I live now, and nobody came. So the fourth year, I said, I'm hiding.
3: But you live in like a senior neighborhood.
2: I do live in a senior neighborhood. Very old neighborhood. I fit right in.
3: Old.
9: I'm in an old neighborhood, but it's fully young people.
3: Yeah.
9: So we'll do a we'll
3: and
9: do
3: and you guys do like a whole neighborhood party kind of thing. Everybody's hanging out. There's food, right? Do you host chili on your porch?
9: No, we just have candy bars. And
2: Jess had the hot dog guy come here for the
9: I asked him.
2: So why don't you have the hot dog guy
3: That's
2: come
3: a good
2: house?
3: Call.
9: I asked him. He was booked.
2: He's booked for Halloween?
9: Yeah.
2: Oh, my gosh.
9: Now, the key to this is Halloween is a Saturday.
3: Yeah.
9: And this particular year, you had the 4th of July on a Saturday, which, by the way, I think increased the number of fingers blown off. And it'll be a huge Halloween because it's a Saturday night. It's great.
3: Yeah, it's fun. You'll have parties on Friday night and Saturday night.
9: Well, I have the witches out.
6: Don't call Kelly and the girls that. Huh.
3: Is this a new decorating item you've added?
9: No, Kelly got them. They're last year. It's three witches holding hands.
3: Oh, fun.
9: But there's like a group. I think there's four groups of them. And then we have all the skeletons in the front door. I took a picture. We should post it. My front door has like 12 gold skeletons hanging on it.
3: You might have a priest swing by, throw some holy water there. I feel like you're messing with things you shouldn't be. Summoning demons.
9: We were talking about, I guess a lot of schools now don't let them have Halloween costumes.
3: No, you can't wear costumes. I know when I was on PTO, I know, I'm shocked too that they let me be on it, but that we didn't. Everything was autumn and fall. It was, you couldn't wear costumes.
9: That's a shame. That's what's wrong with our country.
2: Yeah. Is it?
9: Yeah.
2: Okay.
9: That's pathetic. Yeah. Little kids can't dress up. Come on.
3: It is a bummer.
2: Would you be upset if Halloween stopped?
9: Yeah.
2: Really?
9: Let kids think about having an imagination, doing something fun. Right.
0: Willie, what was your best costume?
6: When I was a kid?
0: Or at any time.
6: Man, I can't think of anything off the top of my head. I just see pictures of me, like little Superman costume.
9: There's a picture of you dressed as a cowboy.
6: Yeah, but that wasn't Halloween. Did you guys ever have this? I got a cowboy outfit when I was little, and I wanted to wear it every day.
0: Yeah,
6: I feel like little girls wear like a princess outfit, but the cowboy outfit, it was just the hat with the shirt, and then it was chaps, and I didn't get the Edward jeans under the chaps.
0: Yeah.
6: So there's a lot of photos of me with like Pokemon underwear sticking out.
2: Nice.
6: I'm at the pool. It's the middle of June, baby.
2: Yeah.
6: We're well away from the holidays, and I'm hanging out my little cowboy outfit.
9: He was an entertainer even then.
3: Yeah.
0: I love it.
9: Coming up, we have thievery in the news. We've got some cool stuff from outer space. Something called, they keep making up new names for stuff, and it's bothering me. Something called career cushioning.
3: Yeah.
9: Boy, that's a lot of crap. Career cushioning. What does that mean?
6: Is the career cushion kind of like the bang bus? You go in there, try to figure it out?
3: No, honey. It's very different. Thing?
2: Yeah, the better the cushion, the better the cushion. Yeah,
6: like a little girl on an ottoman or something.
9: We'll find out about that, that phony nonsense. Plus, we have someone who calls himself a demonologist has been arrested. And this is the mugshot of the year. Wait till you see this guy. It is staggering. We are in the O'Reilly Auto Parts studios. 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
9: For Miss Hooker. Did you ever see the movie It's a Mad, Mad, Mad, Etc., Mad World?
3: No.
9: Oh, that's not going to help then.
3: Sorry.
9: The famous fight scene at the gas station.
2: You said no.
3: I said
2: and
3: no.
2: And he's continuing on.
3: It doesn't matter.
9: Well, for those listening, Arnold Stang is one of the... We mentioned Arnold Stang because he was the voice of Chunky for a while. And I don't know where Chunky falls in the... In the roster of candy sales.
2: I'm guessing...
3: Where did we just hear Stang? Oh, the kind gentleman that sit... Chick the helmet yesterday. Oh, yeah. His last name was also Justin.
2: Justin Stang. He sent me the Redskins blackout helmet.
3: Yeah.
9: I wonder if he's related to the great Arnold Stang.
2: I can't imagine.
5: Gotta call him up.
2: I think you're the only guy calling him the great.
9: Okay.
2: But,
9: I'm sorry. Right. Okay. Miss Hooker, you have a letter. What is it?
3: I do. Hello there. The show today has been off the rails.
2: I'm really?
3: I'm really enjoying your whore program. Keep up the good work. From Derek.
2: D-Man.
9: Once again, when you say horror program.
3: Right. We were talking about the difference between hookers and whores.
2: Right.
3: Right?
9: And your actual last name is Hooker.
3: It is.
9: It is not a radio name.
3: Nope, it's my government name. And but we said, I think Tom and I are on the same page, prostitutes, sex workers, and hookers.
9: Professionals.
3: Yeah,
9: Something is exchanging, money or something.
5: If you look
9: money
5: up the services. Definition, whore is a paid, it's a slang,
3: it
5: derogative slang for a paid prostitute or hooker, yes.
9: But I don't think a whore has to be a prostitute.
3: Can a prostitute be a whore?
5: It's like squares and rectangles. Not all squares, not all whores are... Yeah.
3: Yeah.
9: Very good.
5: Yeah.
2: There must be something else to talk about.
9: Yeah, the Venn diagram, that's where you put your finger. Oh, never mind.
5: Oh, Dad.
3: Remember that's nuns and sisters? Funny. Like, all nuns are sisters, but all sisters are nuns? Something like that? You should know this. You're Catholic.
2: There's something there. There's something there.
3: I'm Catholic, too, but not cradle.
9: I see. A couple quick things. Congratulations. Joe Howard of Riverside, California. Pigskin Picks winner week four. Congratulations, Joe. There was a tie for first place, but Joe got the tiebreakers.
2: A feat of strength.
9: 14 of 16 games picked correctly. Week five begins Thursday night. Please go to bobandtom.com/contest. Just pick the winners. We need a lady to win. Come on. So far, we've got four dudes. Let's go.
3: Mm.
9: Come on, boys. Come on, ladies.
3: I'm going to pick tonight. Can I pick? I can't win, but I can pick.
2: Okay. Buccaneers getting eight in Dallas.
3: Mm. You know I love Warren Sapp. That's why I would choose.
2: He hasn't played for a while.
3: Yeah. That's my Tom reference for today.
2: Okay.
3: Yeah.
2: Tampa Bay plus the eight?
3: Yeah.
2: You like that, or you like Dallas to cover the eight?
3: If I knew what any of that meant, I'm going to go Buccaneers win by... 8 points?
2: Buccaneers win!
3: No?
2: No, just say Tampa Bay plus the eight.
3: Tampa Bay
2: that's what
3: plus
2: you're doing.
3: The eight.
2: Yeah.
3: But that's not what's going to happen, probably.
5: That means they could lose by 8 points, is what that allows you.
3: Oh. Yeah.
2: If Dallas wins by less than 8 points, you win your bet.
3: Okay.
2: Is that right? Did I say that?
9: I have no idea.
2: I don't know.
5: Who's this
2: you
5: break for?
2: You know, they invented the point spread in Chicago in like 1935.
3: Did they?
2: Can you imagine?
5: Yeah, well, when you're betting
2: on without the point spread,
5: when you're betting on the Bears, you need a lot of help. That's why they did it there.
2: Yeah. Oh, another shot.
5: That's that's a good shot. That's a fine shot.
9: What's going on? Can we wake up? I mean, what the hell is this break? Let's talk about something here.
2: All right, let's start over.
9: Okay, now once again, Joe won himself that gift certificate from Steven Singer Jewelers for $500. We do it every week, so please get your entries in. One more thing, Willie G, along with Patty G, and Mr. Oscar,
5: look at this.
2: Hey out of you.
5: Hey.
2: There you go.
9: A special show upstairs at the Helium Nightclub in Indy, November.

0: Hershey has added a new disclaimer to packages of Reese's Peanut Butter Pumpkins.
1: What?
0: The wrapper shows the candy with a jack-o'-lantern eyes and a mouth, but now says carving not on actual product.
1: Yeah.
0: Have you seen this on the package yet?
1: Did somebody...
0: Oh, yeah. Yep.
1: Have trouble that it didn't look like that when they... Yeah. Oh, come on.
0: The change follows a lawsuit accusing Hershey of deceptive marketing because the actual candy is blank.
2: Wow.
0: A federal judge dismissed the case last month, ruling that the plaintiff's only injury was what she called subjective disappointment.
3: Oh, man, I got that in buttloads.
1: Subjective disappointment. That should be tattooed on my forehead.
2: So this means my lawsuit against the people that used to sell those see-through walls and visible glasses in the back of comic books, they're not going to owe me?
0: I don't think so.
1: And the guys who made the movie, The Neverending Story, people sue them, right?
2: Mm-hmm. Because it ended?
1: Yeah. I don't think people needed that.
2: Can you imagine being the judge? You're dealing with serious business and this douchebag comes in. I think I'd put the lawyer in jail. Hey.
0: Right.
2: Come on, you're actually taking this case?
1: Yeah.
2: Come on. It's a candy bar, for God's sake. By the way, we did point out earlier that, I think Willie said it, the seasonal Reese's cups are the best one. Is that correct?
4: I think so.
0: I think
4: so.
0: Yeah, because they're fresh.
1: Your Christmas trees, your pumpkins,
0: your eggs.
1: Your eggs, Reese's eggs.
2: And I didn't know
1: until
2: I read the story. I didn't know that Hershey's owns, they bought Reese's decades ago.
4: Mm-hmm.
0: Oh, okay.
2: So, but they've always used Hershey's chocolate. And is that real peanut butter?
4: Yeah, I think so.
0: I think it's a peanut butter blend.
1: Yeah, it's a secret recipe, I'm sure.
4: And you can buy it in the jar now. They sell like Reese's peanut butter.
0: Yeah. What?
4: It's nice, absolutely, man. That stuff's good.
0: Oh, yeah, you were telling Tom. So your dad recently discovered peanut butter stuffed pretzel nuggets.
4: Look at that.
0: Yeah.
2: This is good.
3: Well, they are good.
2: Yeah, keep
1: and
2: those out of here.
1: They have Reese's brand peanut butter nuggets.
0: Yeah.
1: They do.
2: Okay, cool.
1: Absolutely. Yeah.
2: Now, when it comes to peanut butter, Miss Hooker, you're the one that has the palate, if you will. What do you favor in the realm of peanut butter? What, are you a Jif girl or a Skippy?
0: I'm a jerk. I like the natural crunchy peanut butter. That's my go-to. I'm crunchy all the way.
2: I'm out.
0: Yeah, we have the three main players in the peanut butter game in the green room right now. We were going to do a taste test at one point. We have Jif.
1: Yep.
0: Peter Pan.
1: Yep.
0: And what's the other one?
1: Skippy.
0: There you go. So we're ready for a taste test when you guys are ready.
2: We can do it today.
0: Okay, let's do it.
2: Peanut butter on bagels?
1: Heck yeah.
0: Yeah, we could.
2: Because we got some bagels on there.
1: I don't know. Peanut butter on everything.
0: Yeah, we'll just
1: bagel.
0: Do it. I'll just do a spoon of each.
1: There you go.
0: Yeah. I'll number them.
2: I'm concerned.
0: You guys won't know what they are.
2: I might pick the wrong one.
0: Oh, there's no right answer.
4: Yeah, preference.
2: No, but I mean, I know what I always buy.
0: Oh, okay.
1: It's okay to be wrong every now and then.
2: No, it's not.
4: This is, no, it's because he's worried about everyone's perception. He needs to have the cool peanut butter. If you like it, you like it.
0: What do you think you like the best?
2: Jif.
0: Okay. All right.
1: That's Greg Warren's peanut butter, right?
0: Right.
1: Yeah. We can't let Greg down.
2: But I do not like crunchy peanut butter. I hate.
0: Oh, I love. Well,
1: these are all smooth, though, right?
0: These are all smooth. Okay. I know my audience.
1: Smooth as a fresh jar of Skippy.
2: Do you think it's eating crunchy is more sophisticated?
0: No, I like the texture change. The bread, the jelly, and the smooth peanut butter, that's too much of the same. I need something different.
3: I agree with you. I like the crunchy too. Yeah.
0: Yeah.
3: Yeah.
2: You like the friction.
0: I like the friction.
2: I see.
0: Yes.
2: I see.
5: That's my favorite. You go with the natural?
0: It's not the oil on the top,
5: and you got to take a spoon and work on it for 45 minutes?
0: No, it's not that bad. It's somewhere in the middle.
5: Okay.
0: Yeah.
2: Have you ever made your own peanut butter?
0: I have not ever made my own nut butter.
5: What about you, Willie?
4: Again, I can't even be funny because I'm just giggling. It's a good time. I'm 12 years old.
0: Yeah, because you can do almond butter. You could do pumpkin seed butter. Yeah,
2: but you can make it yourself.
0: That
2: would be an interesting experiment.
0: Yeah, we could. Well,
2: maybe down the road.
0: Yeah, well, you can use a Vitamix. We have one of those in the green room.
1: What grocery store has the sign for fresh nut butter?
0: Whole Foods. That's Whole Foods, yeah.
2: Is that really expensive?
0: It's fresh, too. Well, at Whole Foods, you can put your own nuts in the machine and grind. It says make your own nut butter.
1: I had my nuts in a grinder. You know I did.
2: Which wife was that?
1: All of them. I don't want to single anybody out.

0: They all did a hell of a job. Okay.
1: Okay. Thank you very much.
2: Hi, Ron Gals.
1: Let's move forward here.
0: Yes.
1: This portion of the Bob and Tom Show, we'd like to remind you about how to have fun.
0: Football's heating up. 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
0: 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There's Pat Godwin.
18: Hello, chick.
0: There's Willie Griswold.
19: My man.
0: Jeff Oske is over there.
20: Hey, Matt.
0: Ace Cosby.
21: Hey.
0: Hey, I'm Chick. And hello, Tom. I think we're going to have our peanut butter taste test here any minute.
1: Yeah, this is interesting.
0: Here we go.
1: We got talking about candy bars. There was some kind of lawsuit about Reese's because somebody, I guess the monster wasn't in a 3D bar relief or something.
0: The pumpkin didn't have an eyes and mouth.
1: Yes, whatever. That's
0: it was more of a cartoon.
1: So we were talking about various peanut butters, which ones we like. Okay, now we each have a little tray left to right with three peanut butters.
22: One, yes. I labeled your spoons.
0: One, two, three.
22: So I know which peanut butter corresponds with each number on your spoons. Okay. You guys don't know.
0: All right.
22: So let's go with number one.
0: Okay, first. Here we go. Tasting.
1: Okay.
22: Yes.
0: Uh-huh.
22: Give it a taste.
1: All right.
20: I'm going to write down what I think it is.
22: Okay. Yeah, well, yeah, everybody could. Sure.
1: One and two seem very close to me.
22: You think so?
0: Wait a minute. Did you eat two? She did not tell us.
19: Slow down, man. You're either in the past or the future. We're in the moment. We're at one, big guy.
1: This is like the Vitalis hair tonic test.
0: What?
1: These are compare combs. The greasy kid stuff. Okay, so we're all supposed to be tasting number one?
22: Yeah, no, we got number one in. Now I do number two.
1: Okay.
22: I forgot where I was.
1: I need a bagel as a palate cleanser.
22: I know. I feel like we need to sniff some coffee beans or something.
0: If I get these, it's all going to be total luck.
22: Yeah?
1: I think one and two taste the same.
22: And
20: no.
22: You know,
20: no.
22: No?
20: Too
22: no?
20: thicker.
22: Yeah. It is. It's,
1: Oh.
22: Yeah.
19: I've tried all three. I think I know the exact order, too.
22: Okay.
0: We're on number three yet?
19: Yeah.
22: Yeah, you can. Go. Oh,
1: okay. My palate is just dead. I can't.
20: They're very peanutty.
1: I'm not going to get this one.
22: Yeah.
1: Willie, what you think? What do you think it is?
19: I think it's one Jif, two Peter Pan, and three Skippy in the order they're sitting right now.
22: Okay. Anybody else have a guess?
20: I had Jif number one, then Skippy, then Peter Pan.
22: Okay.
0: I had Jif number one, Skippy, and Peter Pan.
22: Okay. Wilbur's right. It was. Nice. It was Jif first, then Peter Pan, and then Skippy.
0: I knew Jif. That's my jam.
1: Do you think? Oh, very, very funny. You think number two, the Skippy is Skippy two or three?
22: Skippy's number three. I think it's the smoothest. It's the lighter of the three for sure.
1: The thickest is the thickest seems to be number two.
22: Is Peter Pan? Yeah. Did we look this up? Was Peter Pan actually the biggest selling peanut butter, or is it Jif? I don't know. But I think Jif's middle of the road with these two. So, yeah.
19: Jif is just classic.
22: Yeah.
19: It's great. The Skippy's a little sweeter, I think.
22: Yeah.
19: And then the Peter Pan was a little chunky for me. Yeah. But man.
22: Oh, okay.
19: I do love peanut. I love peanut butter all the time.
1: Pardon me?
16: Did you pick your brand?
1: No, I did not. I guess my palate must be dead.
22: Which one did you like the best?
19: Three.
1: They're all pretty close to me for me.
22: I'm with you on three. I really like three.
19: And I think he would like three because I think that's it's sweeter.
22: Yeah.
19: But I think that he wants to have the refined palate of a Jif man, and unfortunately he doesn't. He's just posing as a Jif man.
22: Here it is.
0: Jif is number one, 39%. Skippy is number two at 19%, and then Peter Pan, 13%.
22: There you go.
20: I'm surprised Peter Pan's so low.
22: I kind of am too.
20: I thought it was higher up than Skippy.
22: Yeah. I might have to see if Skippy has a crunchy. That's really good.
19: Skippy's nice, and Skippy's gas station snacks are delicious.
1: I may have
20: Really?
1: Mm-hmm. You're right. I may have to switch to Skippy.
22: I like it.
1: It is
0: no
1: very
0: kidding.
1: Yeah. It's got a little.
0: Are you going to tell Warren?
22: Sorry, Warren.
0: You're switching peanut butters?
1: Well, this will teach him not to call for 2 months. Hey, Greg, we know you got your buddies with Nate, but we were here first. Okay.
18: Yeah, let's get real.
1: Don't leave us behind. We got left behind by Nikki Glaser.
22: Okay. That's a long list if we're going to start that.
1: Years in the show and she can't take 5 minutes to call.
19: Oh, my. Usually only say this to me at coffee. The mics are on,
18: this
19: man.
18: Is a lunch conversation.
19: I thought that was private stuff.
1: Sorry.
19: We're just hearing this out for everybody.
1: I got some cool Arnold Stang stuff for you.
19: Oh, no.
22: That's not real.
20: Let's talk about Nikki.
0: Yes. Tell us everything.
1: We were talking about Arnold Stang.
0: You were talking about Arnold Stang.
1: He was the spokesperson for Chunky. Now, I don't know where the candy bar Chunky comes in on the list, but I didn't realize this. He was in a Frank Sinatra movie. He was Frank Sinatra's buddy.
19: Oh my God!
1: In a very serious film. No, you don't remember this?
22: A very serious film.
19: Yeah, I don't know.
20: That's the name of the film.
1: No. Arnold Stang was...
0: If he wasn't in The Manchurian Candidate, that's about the only Frank Sinatra movie worth a damn.
1: He was in The Man with the Golden Arm.
0: I stand corrected. That won an Oscar, didn't it?
1: He was the voice of Top Cat. How about that? Does that help anybody?
22: No.
1: Okay.
22: The Man with the Golden Arm?
0: I don't know.
1: Yeah.
22: That was a scary story when I was a kid.
0: Who stole my golden arm?
22: Yes.
1: Not that one. It's a different one.
22: Oh, okay.
0: Is that a James Bond thing? Golden arm?
1: No, that was golden gun.
0: What about golden toilet? What about that joke? A golden toilet? Hey, Charlie, here's a guy who crapped in your tuba. Remember that?
1: That's a great joke.
19: That's a nice one, yeah.
22: You guys, so we're all on the same page here.
19: Yeah, please.
22: Arnold Stang was born in 1918.
18: Oh, yeah.
22: Okay?
0: No. We're all aware. Tom is not aware.
1: No,
19: okay. He was born, Woodrow Wilson was president.
1: Yeah. But he was in the movie It's a Mad, Mad, Mad, Mad, Mad World.
0: Which was 60 years ago.
22: Yeah.
1: He toured. He did was on a famous rock and roll tour.
19: What?
1: Huh? Yeah, he toured with Sting. It was the Sting tour. he opened.
22: No.
1: Sorry.
0: I wonder if Sting knows who Arnold Stang is.
1: Sting would know Stang.
20: Sting knows Stang.
0: See.
1: I'm sorry. Okay, let's move forward here. Miss Jess Hooker is over there at the Incogni News Desk.
22: A man in Florida was arrested after he was caught trying to pawn a stolen comic book worth $2,000. The Brevard County Sheriff's Office said it received a report of a stolen certified first edition Walking Dead comic book from the store known as Defender Comics back in June. Investigators learned that the comic book had been pawned in Port Orange, where they learned the identity of the Merritt Island man, John Higgins, who pawned it. The man told investigators that he obtained the comic book from a deceased friend. An investigator found irregularities in the 63-year-old story, leading to his arrest for dealing in stolen property and false verification of ownership to a pawnbroker.
19: You know what? I believe this guy, because as soon as your friend passes away, after they give you something very special, what do? You take it to the pawn shop to honor your friend.
20: Yeah.
19: I mean, there's not even a hole in this guy's plot. This thing works.
1: I can imagine the conversation on Pawn Stars, because he's always got a buddy that knows everything. No matter what obscure object you bring, I got a pal.
20: I love that guy.
1: Yeah,
0: he doesn't appraise anything. He always has a friend who does.
20: Yeah,
0: he's just the host.
1: I love that show though.
19: Well, really?
1: Oh, I think it's fun.
22: Pawn shops are so sad. That it's just a very sad place for me.
20: Oh, yeah. The one on the east side. The majority is kids' bikes.
22: I know.
20: And you know the kid didn't bring it in there. He just woke up. It's like, Mom, my bike's gone. She's like, I have no idea what happened to it.
22: Yeah. And it's right next to the Boys and Girls Club.
20: Yeah.
22: It's so sad. Yeah.
1: That tariff on heroin is just causing all kinds of problems.
18: They are very sad.
22: No, they just bum me out.
1: Speaking of pawn shops.
18: Oh, yeah.
1: Pat, there was a time, not now.
18: Yeah.
1: Where you were on a first name basis with the gents at a particular pawn shop in Ohio.
18: American Pawn in Lima, my buddy Dan up there, they were actually very, very nice. They made it easier for me to...
1: Do you have any of your stuff? Do they have any of your stuff still?
18: Oh, no. If I joke about it, we're talking maybe 2017, 2018, last week.
22: Right.
18: And
1: how about you? No, okay, now, during the break, I walked walked out in the hallway to get a cup of tea, and you were walking around playing guitar, which you don't usually do. Are you preparing a song for us?
18: Well, you know, I can possibly do it in a little bit. I'll do the pawn shop song now. But yeah, I was writing. I've been looking for a bridge to my song Carfax for Singles, and I wasn't able to get it. Then boom, it came to me, and I had to go into the sometimes inspiration.
0: Right.
18: When I smell peanut butter, I write a song. I don't know what
0: inspiration
18: it is.
0: Is a fickle mistress.
1: So, I mean, are you going to be able to do it this morning?
18: I can do it next hour, but I can do this now. It's called Down at the Pawn Shop. I'm going to need some singers. Here we go.
0: Okay.
18: Willie?
0: Yeah.
18: Okay, here we go. I have a Fender Strat and a Martin D28.
1: Those are nice guitars.

0: Pawn Shop.
1: There we go.
2: Oh, very nice.
1: Thank you, Willie. Very nice.
3: Thank you, Pat.
2: We have a little bit of history coming up for you, and a new song from Pat, apparently, working on the bridge.
1: Working on the bridge.
2: I'm very excited about it. We turn back to the Incogni News Desk. What you got?
4: A self-proclaimed demonologist in Florida is getting attention on social media after his arrest on a computer-related felony charge. Authorities say 36-year-old Mark Asia illegally accessed private electronic devices of various women. Investigators say Asia also discussed private information about the women in videos posted on TikTok. Prosecutors have charged him with offense against computer users.
3: Hmm.
4: His mugshot has gone viral.
2: Okay, could we get the mugshot of this guy?
3: So he's a demonologist.
4: Yes. Yeah. Well, he's not just a...
3: Oh, man.
2: Now...
4: That's scary.
2: It's, I would say, two-thirds of his face has been tattooed black.
3: Mm-hmm. Yeah.
2: Flat black.
5: Yeah. I'd say seven-eighths.
2: Yeah. And then he's got...
4: A lot of white spots.
2: So then they've tattooed white, like, patches on it with words or something.
4: Mm-hmm.
2: And he's kind of balding, but he has hair like Gene Simmons.
3: Yeah, he's got one big dreadlock. That's a cool look.
2: I mean, it's a terrifying photograph.
1: It is. The shape,
4: I'm so sorry, the shape of the black ink that starts at the bridge of his nose and comes down around his chin looks like a ball sack. Did anybody else see that?
2: Yeah.
5: Okay. I see that.
2: He has a bulbous nose.
3: Yeah. Sort of squint your eyes kind of thing.
2: And it's this poor guy.
3: Mm. No, he's a criminal.
2: I mean, this guy's got something going. I mean, first of all, facial tattoos, tremendously bad idea, and I keep seeing more and more of them.
4: Yeah.
2: But didn't you tell me, Chick, that your tattoo guy, there's certain things he won't do?
5: Yeah. I think reputable tattoo dealers probably are, you know, upset by the fact
2: reluctant.
5: That, yeah, to see
2: but, I mean,
5: a lot of facial tattoos.
2: That thing is just ridiculous looking.
4: Yeah.
5: He doesn't like doing names either. He doesn't. Oh, really?
2: But this guy, it says right here in the news story, he calls himself a demonologist.
4: Yes. A clairsentient, an empath, a PTSD.
2: And I had to look up the one.
4: And a gray hat hacker.
2: I think it's clairsentient. I had to look it up.
5: Clairsentient. I've never heard that in my life.
3: It means that you know when people's ears are getting pierced.
5: I've heard of sentient.
3: Oh.
5: Sentient being.
4: Clairsentient, yeah.
2: It says the ability to perceive emotional or psychic energy that is imperceptible to the five standard senses. The guy's a lunatic.
5: It's also, yeah. I believe that's Latin for hogwash.
2: Yeah. The people in the waiting room in Beetlejuice would look at this guy and go, whoa. This guy's weird,
3: mm-hmm.
2: but again, his main claim is to be a demonologist.
5: Do you ever think he gets up in the middle of the night? He's kind of groggy. Goes into the bathroom, and he forgets he's tattooed.
3: Yeah,
5: he glances in the mirror. And goes, holy hell!
3: Yeah,
2: I mean, again,
5: maybe no.
2: A full 80% of his face there's very little normal flesh showing.
3: Yeah, he makes Charles Manson look like a straight shooter.
2: Oh yeah,
5: yeah. He does.
3: Yeah, Charles, he can get a job interview.
5: Yeah, it's
3: now.
5: Just a little bitty swastika. that sounds fun. Compared to that guy.
2: Yeah, tastefully done.
5: Yes.
2: Yeah. Well,
1: what was he thinking?
5: Chuck had it going on.
2: And I can't quite understand what the nature of this crime is. Apparently, stealing private information off of computers.
5: Well, what a lot of people don't forget is anything you do over phone lines is a federal offense. And surprise, computers are considered, they're phone.
2: Okay.
5: And even though it's Wi-Fi, that's phone.
4: Hmm.
5: You're going to the pokey.
2: This demonologist, if he gets into prison, he'll become a semenologist, I think.
5: You know, I feel bad I didn't think of that first.
4: Well, you know what these ladies needed? They needed Incogni.
5: That's right. There you go.
2: I will explain why we call the news desk the Incogni News Desk.
5: Please.
2: Did you know that your car can be a spy? This is a true story here. A guy's car insurance jumped over 20%. 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
5: 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It's Jess Hooker.
4: Hello.
5: There's Pat Godwin.
22: Hey, Chick.
5: Hey, Pat. There's Willie Griswold.
23: Hey, what's up, dude?
5: Hey. Hello, Jeff Hoskey.
24: Hey, man.
5: And there's Ace Cosby.
25: Hey, Chick.
5: Hello. And hello, Tom, who's busy balancing his checkbook.
2: No, I was just reading. We were talking about...
5: Yeah, yeah, now's the time to do some luxury reading. Sure.
2: We were talking about getting old phrases mixed up. What were some of the examples?
4: A friend of mine said, does the Pope crap in the woods?
2: Yeah, and that turns out, according to Roger, that's from a Steve Martin album.
4: It is?
2: A wild and crazy guy from many years ago.
5: Really?
2: That's great.
5: I know.
2: I didn't remember that.
5: Does the Pope wear a funny hat is in some movie, and I've forgotten what movie it is, but maybe Pulp Fiction or something. I'm not sure.
2: Who was it that your ex-wife said what, Jeffrey?
24: Hindsight's 50-50.
2: Okay. And then this is a great one. This comes to us from Dave. He said, first of all, the PS is great, so hang in there. He goes, Dave goes, I had a coworker that was working on fixing some of her bad habits. She would say, I've done a complete 360 on that one.
4: Mm. You do hear that a lot.
1: Oh, yeah, because then you're all the way around.
2: Yeah, you're back.
4: Back to where you started.
2: They said it at the bar while drinking. Mm-hmm. P.S., he says, hey, Tom, have a nice life. David, I love it when they pay attention.
5: Have a nice life.
2: You are great. Time now for Today in History. And I warned you today, not
5: October 7th.
2: Well, good day to do something interesting.
4: A lot of birthdays, though. Personally, there's a lot of birthdays floating around today.
2: Yeah, but it's a less than stellar day in the realm of history, as far as I'm concerned. But we'll let you be the judge. 1913, the moving assembly line debuted at a Ford factory.
1: I thought you said it was a boring day. We got the assembly line.
3: It's very exciting.
2: I mean, the best thing about the assembly line is it led to the great episode of I Love Lucy, where they're eating the chocolates. So I just saw that again. God, that's funny.
5: And by the way, in 1913, Arnold Stang was 5 years old. 5 years old. He was 1918. He was born, right?
1: Yeah, negative five.
5: Sorry. Negative five.
2: Okay. Let's see.
5: I knew there was an eight.
2: Oh, this is kind of cool. In 1959, Russians' Luna 4 was the first thing to go to the far side of the moon.
1: Man,
2: as they call it, the dark side of the moon.
5: The first thing they told us about.
2: Well, yeah. I mean, yeah. Who knows how many. Yeah, craft or buried.
5: How many guys did that before Gagarin got it right?
2: Yeah, but this was without any people on board. This is, we were talking about this movie earlier. This is interesting. Willie, you may not know this, but I thought that Popeye's fried chicken was from Popeye the Sailor Man.
1: Sure, yeah, that makes sense.
2: And I asked why they don't have spinach there. Believe it or not, Popeye's fried chicken is named after Popeye Doyle from the movie The French Connection.
1: Oh, how can I forget Popeye Doyle from The French Connection?
2: Academy Award-winning performance by Gene Hackman. It premiered, I should say, in 1971 on this date. The French Connection.
4: Okay. I haven't watched it yet. No, but I'm going to because I love Gene Hackman, and you guys have talked it up enough that
5: it's I want to say turgid, but that's too strong.
4: Okay.
2: What do you mean?
5: It's intense. Yeah. You got to pay attention.
4: Oh, okay. so it's not for me.
5: Yeah, right.
2: There's a great...
5: I'm surprised Tom has watched it all the way through, if he's telling the truth.
2: A great car chase scene. Been apparently filmed without permission of the city of New York.
4: Oh.
5: What? You asked for forgiveness or...
2: Okay. Okay. In 1982, Cats opened on Broadway.
5: Oh, what a great play.
2: It meant to be a Broadway show, not a movie, apparently. Did they ever make a musical called Dogs?
1: No.
2: Not yet. That'd be
5: Remember
2: nice.
5: What they the problem a... was with the movie Cats?
2: Yeah, the bungholes.
5: Yeah.
4: They have Pets Life. I know that's a movie, but that's a good one.
2: Birthdays. You got a bunch of them. Joy Behar. Is it pronounced Behar?
3: Mm-hmm.
2: Okay.
3: That's pronounced.
4: I was going to say something else, but you'd have to hit the dump button.
2: Born in 1942. Our friend John Mellencamp. Born in 1951, he's 75 now.
5: Happy birthday, Johnny Cooper.
2: Yeah.
3: He's going to smoke 75 cigarettes today for his birthday.
2: Taught a whole generation about where you get a chili dog.
1: Mm-hmm. Outside the Tasty Freeze.
2: Outside the Tasty
4: Freeze. Great show this summer.
2: 1952, happy birthday, Vladimir Putin.
5: Pooty Poot.
2: Wow.
4: That's what you call him?
5: Pooty Poot.
2: This is a good one. The great Yo-Yo Ma. Born in 1955, the famed cellist.
5: Was his brother named Wheelo? Isn't that right? Remember that toy? The Wheelo?
2: No.
4: Oh, what is that?
5: Yeah, it had this magnetic wheel on it.
4: Oh, the wire, and you would...
1: Yeah.
5: That was called a Wheelo and a Yo-Yo. And
22: Yo-Yo Ma. You know, he answers the phone, the Yo-Yo Ma. You know, he answers the phone. Cello.
5: I thought it would be Yo-Yo.
2: I think with Charlie Daniels deceased... Yo-Yo Ma is our first line of defense against the devil when it comes to string instruments.
3: I stayed at a hotel in Missouri, and the guy was showing me the room, and he goes, Last night, Yo-Yo Ma stayed in this room.
4: Really?
5: And wow.
3: I don't know who that is. Cool, man. Like, that was a selling point.
6: Also,
3: the room.
6: Is there any chance you were in Missouri and there was just some random Asian guy? And this guy was just like...
3: I just assumed it was him.
6: Yeah. Look at this. Yo-Yo Ma's here.
5: Who do you think you are? Yo-Yo Ma?
6: You and yes. And last night, Magic Johnson stayed across the hallway. How crazy is that? Like, is there any chance this guy was just...
2: Mr. Ma is a... Really, besides being a great player, super interesting guy. Yes. Happy birthday, 1959, Simon Cowell, judge of everything out there.
4: Yeah, he's jumped the shark with the plastic surgery, I'm afraid.
22: Yep.
3: Oh, yeah.
22: Ooh, man.
2: Did he inherit all the black T-shirts from Steve Jobs? I'm just asking. Lastly, happy birthday, Tom York from Radiohead.
6: Yeah, I suppose with a T, Tom, weird guy.
5: Tom.
2: Both his names have an extra letter.
6: Yeah.
5: Yeah, why haven't you gone that way?
2: T-H-O-M, Thom.
5: Thom, for and, your Bob and Thom show.
2: York with an E. When I was a kid, there was a shoe store called Tom McCann's, and he spelled it T-H-O-M, and
5: it really
2: bothered me.
5: Mm. It bothered you?
2: Yeah, it was stupid.
3: You think that's bad? My dad took me, and I had shoes for graduation. Nunn Bush was the brand.
5: Oh, yeah.
3: And I went to Catholic school. It was a weird shoe to be sporting.
5: Nunbush.
2: Nunbush.
3: Yeah. That's the name of the shoe.
5: Oh, yeah.
2: You ever see any Nunbush? I'm like, ooh, yikes.
3: That's why the skirts are so long.
5: Yeah, I would imagine they just let that part go.
22: Yeah.
2: Patty G.
22: Yes, sir.
2: Is this new song ready to go?
22: Yeah, it's ready to go.
2: Okay. Well,
22: it's longish.
5: Longish?
4: Yeah, we'd have to come back with it.
2: Okay, we'll come back with it.
22: All right. I think I'm getting bounced from the room, though.
2: We'll look forward to it. Congrats again going on to Joe Howard, Riverside, California, winner of that $500 gift certificate from Steven Singer Jewelers. He won week 4. Week 5 begins Thursday evening. 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

Yeah, talking about loving this weather. Let's fire up your Wednesday morning. Get you rolling the Fox Way with 92 minutes of nonstop classic rock. It is your 92 at 9, brought to you by Mercedes-Benz Van Center up in Westchester. I have Carl Kruse, hang tight. I got Aerosmith, and after the Doom.

Angel. Oh, still trying to recover. It's classic rock nonstop. Every weekday morning for 92 minutes, it is your 92 at 9. I am Carl Cruzy. I got BTO on the way. Yeah, we're going to take care of some business. I got Night Ranger now. It's Skinner, dude. Much better. Well, I.

Well, sometimes the way it is, it's no fun at all. Hang in there, Ryder. Big day for you, man. Prayers with you. I am Carl Cruzy out the door. You're 92 at 9. It will carry on without me. Yeah, I'm going to enjoy some of this Wednesday.

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Well, we said let's go at 9 o'clock, and we did just that. 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

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Got to get that win in coming up this weekend. And we got to keep going because we're inside 92 minutes of commercial-free classic rock. Kenny Wayne Shepherd, Born with a Broken Heart, on 92.5 The Fox.

0: 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It is Laura Steele. It's how it goes every workday after Bob and Tom in the morning. And 92 at 9. 92 minutes of commercial-free classic rock. Coming up within 30 minutes, another word to text in so that you can win your way on a Dreams Resort vacation for four. Are you kidding me? You get your choice of 16 different spots in Mexico. 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
1: 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They're moments in time. The music that's been with you through the good and the bad. 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

0: Def Leppard's coming under fire on Cincinnati's Classic Rock. You got it on 92.5 The Fox. Another crisp fall day out there. A little bit warmer today. Highs in the upper 70s. Wherever you are, whatever you're doing, you got us with you along for the ride. So thanks for taking us with you. Appreciate that. FoxCincinnati.com. Lots going on there. Sweet deals. A way to win a trip. To go on a Dreams Resort vacation. Everything that we talk about. Everything that we tell you right here on the radio is listed there at FoxCincinnati.com.
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2: 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The Fox. 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

So the reason why the band called themselves Foreigner was because it was a mix of English rockers and American rockers. 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

0: Radio rocks the Fox. 92.5 The Fox is Cincinnati's classic rock. We're coming up on the noon hour. You know what that means. Classic Rock Cafe is going to open up for business. And we are going to feature bands and songs from those bands that were part of a massive festival, a music festival that was out in California. It was a one-off festival. I had an opportunity to be at this festival, and it was epic. I'm going to explain more coming up a little bit after noon on 92.5 The Fox.
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satisfy. 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

Alice Cooper going to be on the Fox on Sunday night with Alice's Attic. 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All right, it's the Classic Rock Cafe. Our theme today is taking a trip back in time 10 years ago to this day. And it was actually a weekend event. There were two weekends back to back, and it was Desert Trip, a historic 6-day classic rock music festival, 3 nights each weekend, featuring the Stones, Bob Dylan, Paul McCartney, Neil Young, The Who, and Roger Waters. It was epic. I had an opportunity to go to this the first weekend, and it was something. Let's feature one of those rockers now, Paul McCartney on 92.5 The Fox.

0: Bad Company on 92.5 The Fox, Cincinnati's classic rock. Can't get enough. A lot of classic rock for you there. You can always get as much as you want when you join The Fox, because we've got it for you. My name is Laura Steele. Hoping that your Wednesday's going great and the noon hour is off to a good start for you. We're featuring Desert Trip Rockers. Desert Trip was a very cool classic rock music fest. 10 years ago on this day, it kicked off. And we're going to feature another band that took part in this epic weekend. 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

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And Bob and Tom in the morning on 92.5 The Fox. We are Cincinnati's classic rock. All right, we're going to go back to 2016, 10 years ago. On this date, things got underway in Indio, California, the site of Coachella. It was called Desert Trip, a music festival featuring some of the heavy hitters of classic rock. And the Stones, one of them that took the stage. Let's spend the night together. 92.5 The Fox.

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trips to rebels, guitars to good times. Laura Steele serving up another classic rock cafe theme with four hand-picked songs that always hit the spot. 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

0: 92.5 The Fox. We are Cincinnati's classic rock with Neil Young's Southern Man, and we're featuring Neil Young because our theme today is Desert Trip. Had you ever heard of Desert Trip? Well, it was like a classic rock Coachella. It was in Indio, California, 10 years ago, kicked off this date 10 years ago, two weekends back to back, but the same artists each weekend that they did it. And on night two, it was Paul McCartney and Neil Young. They actually got together on stage and did a jam in memory of John Lennon, which was pretty cool. All right, we're going to get to another rocker part of Desert Trip coming up on the Classic Rock Cafe 92.5 The Fox.
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Lynyrd Skynyrd on Cincinnati's Classic Rock, 92.5 The Fox. We are featuring bands that took part in Desert Trip, a music festival that was in Coachella, in the same spot where you hear about the Coachella Music Festival, but they called it Desert Trip, and it was classic rock bands, and it was the finest in classic rock bands. I was lucky enough to go to weekend one. It was absolutely amazing. Closing things out on the final night in 2016 was Roger Waters. So let's do some Floyd. 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

0: Billy Idol is on the Fox, Cincinnati's classic rock, coming into the Rock and Roll Hall of Fame and Museum for this year's class of 2026. It's Laura Steele. Hoping you're doing all right today. I got some nice weather up in the upper 70s for this afternoon. We'll take it. Coming up, Blink this weekend in Cincinnati. Going to be a beautiful, bright, light weekend around the tri-state. So enjoy it.
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0: 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This is just about me being myself.
1: Cap or no cap?
0: That's probably cap. It's gonna be chaotic. 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

0: Scorps on Cincinnati's Classic Rock, 92.5 The Fox. Hey there, it's Laura Steele turning things over to Luna Man. He is in for Chris Elliott with another shot at a Dreams Resort vacation. A couple of shots at it. 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
14: 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They say there's an app for everything, and sure, they may be true, but we're here to tell you, all apps are not created equal. Luckily, when it comes to caressing your ears with the soothing sounds of Led Zeppelin, Black Sabbath, Def Leppard, Lynyrd Skynyrd, and the cream of the crop in the rock music world, 92.5 The Fox has an app that stands above the rest. 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
17: Keep on enjoying the sunshine all the way up into the start of the weekend. Temperatures this evening will slide from the 70s down to the 60s, and we'll land at about 53 tomorrow morning. More sunshine on tap Thursday and Friday with highs in the 70s, low 80s Saturday. But heads up for Sunday. There is a system in the Gulf that's called Isaias, and that storm will head north and bring us rain on Sunday. This is WLBT meteorologist Randy Rico on 92.5 The Fox.
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One of the best duets of all duets. Stevie Nicks, Tom Petty, together. 92.5 The Fox. We are Cincinnati's classic rock. I hope you have a fabulous rest of your day. I'll talk to you tomorrow during the 92 at 9. Let's keep it going with a great one from Yes. This is Changes on The Fox.

0: That is how we rock your workday with some Guns N' Roses, a Cincinnati's classic rock, 92.5 The Fox. Great looking day today in Cincinnati. Even better if you were on the beach with a drink in your hand and your toes in the sand. 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Hope you win. On the way, the classic rock rolls on. You and I will get on some Deep Purple and Van Halen. Ready to roll next.
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Tonight. And all day long, Cincinnati's Classic Rock rolls on 92.5 The Fox after 3. Another pair of tickets coming your way to check out Voyage, celebrating the music of Journey. The tribute band will give you those tickets just after 3 this afternoon again on 92.5 The Fox.

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After all, it's one of the truly free things in your life these days.

0: and all day long on your workday. 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How are you, my friends? Luna Man in for Chris Elliott this week. 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

0: on 92.5 The Fox. Luna Maine in for Chris Elliott with your tickets to go see Journey. Celebrating the music of Journey, a faithful tribute band where they do the entire Journey set, all their songs, you get the idea. Coming to the Belterra Casino on October 17th. This is the one that features lead singer Pedro Espada. If you've ever seen their videos, you know who I'm talking about. The guy's got some skills. Pretty good show. We'll get you in when you call or 10 for the win now. 513-833-9250. That's 513-833-9250, and you're in. Good luck.
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0: 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Luna Man in for Chris Elliott this week. And your next chance to text in that national keyword to get that Dreams Resorts and Spas getaway. We'll do it again just after 4 this afternoon coming up.
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15: Keep on enjoying the sunshine all the way up into the start of the weekend. Temperatures this evening will slide from the 70s down to the 60s, and we'll land at about 53 tomorrow morning. More sunshine on tap Thursday and Friday with highs in the 70s, low 80s Saturday. But heads up for Sunday. There is a system in the Gulf that's called Isaias, and that storm will head north and bring us rain on Sunday. This is WLBT meteorologist Randy Rico on 92.5 The Fox.
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0: 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Luna Man in for Chris Elliott. 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
16: Well, it's a continuation of the gorgeous fall weather. Underneath clear skies tonight, it turns cool again. We'll slip to a low of 53, mostly sunny on Thursday with a high of 77. I'm WLWT News 5. 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

0: 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Did you see Team USA take it on Canada last night? It was a 1-0 win as Justin Ellis, he's only 19, comes up with Team USA's only goal in the game. Exciting one it was. It makes it to 4 wins in a row for the team. That same squad is going to be right here at TQL Stadium coming up on Tuesday, November 17th, 7 p.m. kickoff. Get your tickets. We will see you there. FC Cincinnati back on the turf. It's an away game. They take on Atlanta Saturday night, 7:30. They're going to miss Blink, fellas. They're not back at home until Sunday, October 18th, when they face the Columbus Crew. Luna Manion for Chris Elliott on your ride home. The classic rock rolls on. We'll jump on some Scorpions and Eddie Money up next on The Fox.
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15: Weather. Well, it's a continuation of the gorgeous fall weather. Underneath clear skies tonight, it turns cool again. We'll slip to a low of 53, mostly sunny on Thursday with a high of 77. I'm WLWT News 5. Chief Meteorologist Kevin Robinson on 92.5. 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

0: gonna be stuck in traffic. That'll make it easier. Some Guns N' Roses, Cincinnati's classic rock on your ride home. It's 92.5 The Fox. 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We may have a little bit of rain on Sunday night, but the weather up until then, picture perfect. With this fall-like weather, we'll definitely take it. Luna Man Ian for Chris Elliott on your ride home. It continues. I got a triple shot of your favorite British rock. We'll get on some Bad Company, Whitesnake, Def Leppard, all back-to-back in just minutes.
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0: 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I am Carl Cruzy. Good Wednesday evening to you, man. This week, the weather has just been perfect. This is exactly what I like. Like chilly in a hoodie in the mornings and then great, beautiful sunshine through the afternoon. So I'm digging it. You're going to dig a few of the jokes I got tonight. I got a couple good ones. Plus, you're going to dig the Zeppelin at 10 o'clock. And hopefully, you're going to dig the AC/DC and the Pink Floyd next.
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Yeah, shake that foundation. Yeah, crank it up. Last time I felt a foundation actually shake, it was before the Tool concert, and the entire arena was shaking. Cincinnati's Classic Rock Station, it's 92.5 The Fox. I'm Carl Cruzy, Classic Rockin' your Wednesday night. I got Big Hair on the way, some Skid Row, and Motley Crue, plus Van Halen after Pink Floyd.

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0: 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And the other one is national inner beauty day. Where I don't know about you, but me, I like my beauty like I like my space. 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

little slow start to the joke, so I'm going to ease you into it. The classic rock. 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